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Hey, good afternoon and welcome to Black Wave on SWAN 99.9. I'm your host, Nat, and it's great to have your company this Sunday afternoon. That track was Preach by Barker. Before that, we had Wish You Well by Baker Boy and Strangers by Tia Costello. Black Wave is your weekly celebration of Aboriginal and Torres Strait Islander music, stories and culture every Sunday from 12 until 1 p.m. If you're heading out and around Blacktown today, you're looking at cooler winter's day with a top of around 16 degrees, partly cloudy skies and the chance of a few showers this afternoon. So keep a jacket and a brolly handy. Coming up over the next hour, we've got an awesome lineup featuring the powerful sounds of Barker, Electric Fields, Fluent and plenty more incredible First Nations artists making waves across the country. We'll also be taking a look at what's happening for NAIDOC Week with some fantastic community events, celebrations, and ways you can get involved as we celebrate this year's theme and recognise the history, culture, and achievements of Aboriginal and Torres Strait Islander people. So whether you're listening, whether you're at home, on the road, or enjoying your Sunday afternoon, thanks for spending the next hour with me. Let's kick things off with some deadly music. This is Black Wave on SWAN 99.9, and this next track is Looking Up by King Stingray.

You're listening to Black Wave on Swan 99.9 with me, Nat. We've just heard Hell No from Fluent, We Don't Talk About It by Thelma Plum, and Looking Out from King Stingray, three incredible First Nations artists showcasing the depth and diversity of Indigenous music. If you're looking for a great way to celebrate NAIDOC Week, make sure to check out NAIDOC Day 2026 at Whalen Reserve, hosted by Baben Aboriginal Corporation and the Holy Family Parish of Mount Druitt. 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It's happening on Thursday, the 9th of July, from 10 a.m. until 4 p.m. at Whalen Reserve, and everyone is welcome. Now let's keep the music rolling. 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

Every day I walk, I try to take steps there. Consider all the things Creator gave us here. So beautiful and clear, nay in the air smear. Like a grip on a spirit cleansing with sacred tears. On the tip of the spear, they've been with us through the years. One layer at a time, pushing away the fears. As we try to get nearer, look deep into the mirror.

You're tuned in to Black Wave on Swan 99.9 with me, Nat. That was a powerful run of tracks with Narrowool by Dreaming Now, Catastrophe from Electric Fields, and Send My Love by Jetta Weasel, showcasing some of the best voices in First Nations music right now. And if you're looking for a way to connect with community, this afternoon, the Marana Aboriginal Corporation have the women's group on. It is from today from 2 p.m. until 4 p.m. It's a welcoming space to come together, have a yarn, meet new people and connect with other women in the community. Plus, afternoon tea will be provided. So it's a great chance to relax and enjoy some good company. The women's group is held at 220 West Market Street, Richmond. Also, Marana have the NAIDOC Ball on Saturday, the 25th of July from 6 p.m. till midnight. It is a ticketed event with meals included, and the Frox will be performing along with other entertainment. The ball will be held at Windsor Function Centre. So let's get back into the music. Here's Incapable by Becca Hatch on Black Wave on SWR 99.9, Sydney's West.

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You're listening to Black Wave on Swan 99.9 Sydney's West, and I am Nat. We've just heard from Fool For You by Miss Genius, Faster from Ian Buller, and Incapable by Becca Hatch, keeping the Sunday vibes going with some amazing First Nations artists. If you're looking to learn something new during NAIDOC Week, Cumberland City Council is hosting a traditional First Nations weaving workshop for teens and adults. 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

That track was Hands Up by Sunny Lou. Before that, we had One More Time by Outback Empire and Love From Me by Nathan May. Well, that's just about all the time we have for Black Wave today. A big thank you to everyone who's tuned in and spent part of your Sunday afternoon with me. I really appreciate your company and I hope you've enjoyed the music and hearing about some of the great community events happening across Western Sydney. I'll be back next Sunday from 12 until 1 p.m., kicking off NAIDOC Week with 50 Years Deadly, and then another deadly hour of First Nations music, stories, and community events, so I'd love for you to join me again. 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Remember, you don't have to go through tough times alone. But don't go anywhere. Keep it locked in on SWR 99.9 because there's plenty more great local programming coming your way this afternoon. Also, be sure to check out KP Show, Rockin' with KP, where you can add your favorite track and listen in on Saturday nights from 10 p.m. till 12 a.m. It is also the last week of term two, so the winter break is just around the corner. No, this week's been a bit wet, so don't forget your brollies. But until next time, take care of yourselves, look after one another, and have a safe week. Ride and drive safe. My name is Nat, and to finish off the show, here is Howling by Crystal Rivers on Black Wave on SWR 99.9, Sydney's West.

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3: 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This is Mitchell. 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Just a reminder that all comments and opinions in this program are not necessarily held by the station. 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Same Old Radio acknowledges the traditional owners of the land across Australia, the Darug in the Blacktown, New South Wales area where our station is, and the Yugambeh in the Logan, Queensland area where I do the 8 p.m. live YouTube video broadcast. We acknowledge the wisdom of elders past, present, and emerging, and recognize the positive contributions of First Nations people to the health and well-being of our communities through cultural heritage, values, and beliefs. May the strength and wisdom be with us today. And the track we are listening to in the background, the white noise, is called Sing This For Me. And thank you to Jael Tagbo for that. So to start us off will be a song by si Sunny Elgin Colin. He's now based in Florida. We call him the master of the

Maraming salamat, Saiknarf, Sunny Elgin Colin, sa iyong alitap-tap. We all have our own fireflies. Ano, let's that brightens up our lives. So, do you know how we keep our fireflies going? You know, the saying, don't try and catch butterflies. Build a garden, create a garden, and the butterflies will come. And it'll be the same with the fireflies. If you plant the correct trees, if you plant the correct environment, we will get our light, we will get our butterflies, we will get our own fireflies, ang ating sariling alitap-tap. Thank you for your support, Princess Annie, listening to us from Puerto Princesa in the Philippines. Si Angeli, and listening to us from bahay lang daw siya ngayon kasi usually international siya. Si Jael, advance happy birthday for Tuesday. Ka-birthday mo yung kapatid ko, si Bingo. Tapos si Jay Fernandez, listening to us from UAE, from the Middle East. Si, sino pa man nakikinig sa atin? Yung mga, meron tayong mga over 200, mga 233 listeners watching our live broadcast now. Maraming salamat sa inyong lahat. Ang susunod na kanta ay galing kay Obet Rivera at saka kay Sunny. And the name of the song is Kahapon Lang. And Obet Rivera, si Boss Obet, is based in Singapore. He is a music teacher. He also plays, he performs at the clubs and hotels sa Singapore. And Princess Annie is one of our ladies in the legal system. She is a lawyer. Maraming salamat sa inyong kanta. Pakinggan natin to kahapon lang. Ah, I just remembered si Miles Salvador. This is her favorite song. So, shout out to you, Miles Salvador. Kahapon Lang by Obet and Princesa. Here we go.

Maraming salamat, Obet and Princesa. That was such a joyful song, ano, to remind us to reminisce the good things about life. Kasi meron ding, of course, some are unsavory and some are masarap din, ano. Gusto ko rin yung setting na sa rural, ano. I miss it. Ganun ang buhay ko dati sa Iligan City. Baryotic talaga. Thank you for your support. And thank you also to the 225 listeners joining us right now on the YouTube live broadcast. The next song we have for us is by Morning Star. He is originally from Iligan City and now resides in Dumaguete. And the name of the song is The Roads. So he sounds completely different, which is why we play his song, this music on Same More Radio Show, because this is what we're all about. All the indie music. Of course, like I said earlier, musicians or songwriters give us a glimpse of their life and how their brain works and how their feelings work. So pakinggan natin The Roads by Morning Star, and before, ito na.

0: revenge from her. Daghang salamat, Morning Star. The roads we shall roam. So laagan kaning bataan eh. Manlalakbay. But I think what he's saying in his lyrics, what I got from it, is that wherever you go, you can always take your home with you. Yung mga feeling. Para ba yung kanta na connected din sa kahapon lang, di ba? Ganon ang takbo ng mga kanta natin yan. That's how the music runs. Next song we have for you. So we've just been to Florida and then to Singapore and Puerto Princesa, and we were just listening to Morning Star from Dumaguete. It's from Iligan City. Now we are going to Perth in Australia by a band called Cloning, and the name of the song is Irregular. Here we go.
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0: Maraming salamat. Many thanks for that. Cloning from Perth. You might have noticed that the mood of the music is changing. It's changing, and now we are going to progress with that change, because that's what life is, constant change. The next song we have for you is by Oliver Gadista, and he is from Sydney. And artist name is Maestro Mojo. So, pakinggan natin ang kanyang kanta. Love story ito, ha? 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Love na kaagad? Pakinggan natin.
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Maraming salamat, Oli, sa inyong kanta. 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Ang susunod na kanta, gikan ni sa Cagayan de Oro City kang Johan from Create Music. Thank you for your support, Johan. And this song is called Savior and by the band Thoughts and Notions. So let's have a listen. A little bit of muni-muni or contemplation, a little bit of a prayer. Savior by Thoughts and Notions.

Many thanks, Thoughts and Notions. Daghang salamat, Johan, sa inyong kanta, Savior. Coming up next is one of Giles' latest productions, ano, Dance of Free Will. And this features the voice of Jay Fernandez. So we have Giles Tagbo from Pampanga and the voice of Jay Fernandez from Medina, and additional voices by Angeli and Mitchell Bedelius. So international na kanta ito. Pampanga, Medina from the Middle East, the Kingdom of Saudi Arabia. Si Angeli also in Pampanga, tapos ako nasa Brisbane ako. This song was inspired by Manwa Afandi. Now, weaving heritage and higher thought into music. My intention was to stitch together culture, philosophy, spirituality, and soul into something people can move to, think on, and feel deeply. To walk the line between tradition and transcendence. Rooted in the communal heartbeat of Dabka, 11th Dance of Resilience, Unity, and Joyful Resistance, Dance of Free Will is a vibrant, powerful fusion of spiritual reflection, cultural symbolism, and personal awakening. Lyrically, they're two different things, lyrics and literally. Lyrically, the piece explores the gift of free will, challenging the listeners to look beyond the rigid binaries of good and evil, obedience and rebellion. Instead, it presents free will not as an act of defiance, but as a tool for divinely inspired discernment. You have to discern. So not only just see or to perceive, just to discern. To choose paths that don't harm but uplift. The reference to the tree of knowledge and the roles of the snake, Eve and Adam, reimagines the fall not as a punishment, but as the beginning of awakening, a sacred nudge towards wisdom, curiosity, and self-responsibility. It's a spiritual mic drop that says, not everything is black and white. Sometimes God whispers through the gray. Musically, the repetitive communal TikTok energy of Dabka serves as both a grounding beat and a metaphor. Each step a choice, each movement a consequence, yet together a dance of hope. The chorus echoes Islamic invocations, Inshallah, Bismillahirrahmanirrahim, giving the songs a universal and prayerful tone that acknowledges divine will while celebrating human agency. In essence, this isn't just a song, it's a moving prayer, a call to consciousness, and a cultural bridge. It tells us that we are not alone, and even in uncertainty, there is rhythm, and that our dance matters. It's a rallying cry for unity, truth, and living with intention, one soul-linked step at a time. Thank you once again, Manwa Afandi, for the inspiration, and many, many thanks to Giles Tagbo. I gave him a hard time to try and put this together. So just to give you an idea, I doubt this has ever been done before. So the genre is Dabka New Metal. Here's the instrumentation that Giles had to concoct. He had to pull it out of the universe. You know? The instrumentation for Dance of Free Will must meticulously crafted to combine a wide range of genres and cultural influences, resulting in a complex and rich sound. The following instruments were used. Violin ensembles, there's two violins in there, the violin quartet, two violins, one viola and one cello, and then also a string orchestra. Now the Arabian instruments included the mizwiz, the oud, the argul, the mindiera, the darburka, a tabla, and the rick. And the Maranao Kulintang ensemble, consisting of kulintang, which is the main melodic instrument, with 8 to 10 bronze gongs. Agong, that's the largest gong, so you have to listen.
Dabakan, mid-sized drums, gandingan, thin-sized gong, babendil, the smallest gong. Active bass drop tuning for a low crunchy bass grip tone. Two active drop tone guitars to establish a new metal vibe. And then two drum setups, a studio drum, which is a classic kit, and then the new metal drum setup. Now, he also down-tuned classical nylon guitars to add a unique sonic texture. So listen to this dance of free will, this ear candy. That's the simplest description that I can give you. Close your eyes also, and you will hear all these different instruments. Here we go. Giles Thugbo and Jay Fernandez, Dance of Free Will.

Bismillahirrahmanirrahim. Thank you, Lord. Thank you, God, for your guidance. Thank you for your light. And thank you, most of all, for using Jael as your tool, as your weapon of mass, ano ba yun? Enjoyment. Maraming salamat uli, Jael, for what you came up with. Thank you for your continued support. Thank you for your continued genius. Next song we have for us is we are going back to Sydney, and the name of the song is Ancestor by Dobby. So we are still connected with the community thing here. Now we respect our creator, but we also need to respect our elders, because without our ancestors or elders, there wouldn't be us. If they didn't exist, we wouldn't exist. So Dobby is half Filipino and half Murarari. He is Pinoy and original Australian. So original Pinoy and original Australian. A very wonderful mestizo nga eh. So pakinggan natin. Let's have a listen to Dobby with his song Ancestor. Here we go.

Many thanks for that, Dobby. Yes, thanks for the reminder to seek our knowledge from our elders and from predecessors and from our creators to show us the way. Thank you very much. We have time for one more song. Thank you to the over 233 listeners that we have with us, to Angeli, to Jay Fernandez, listening to us from Medina in Saudi Arabia. See, Miles Salvador, listening to us from Brisbane. See, Johan from Thoughts and Notions, listening to us from Manila, even though the band is from Cagayan de Oro City. So, Princesani from Puerto Princesa. And again, see, Jay Fernandez. And to you, Master Jael Kapatid. And the next track we have for you is by Meniscus. Now, I remember in my youth, Pink Floyd always came up with a cinematic background, a backdrop to all their music. And when I met Meniscus back in 2014, the start of my radio days, we had a quick interview with them, and I'm still trying to find a copy of that interview. But what they do, they create beautiful music, and they have that cinematic background happening, practically a movie, and then they provide the music for it. We are going to enjoy that shortly. Now, remember, every Sunday there are two broadcasts, 1 p.m. from the station and 8 p.m. on YouTube. Thank you, everyone, for your support. Now, here's a blessing for us all. 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Love you so. Hooroo! Let's enjoy Meniscus with a song, Overhand. Here we go.

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4: 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This program reflects our Christian views and does not necessarily reflect the views of SWAT and its members. The Voice of Prophecy runs every week at this time.

Our lesson is on the subject of health. We all have a miraculous electrochemical computer between our ears called the brain. It is the most important of your organs. It's very unique for a number of reasons. For one thing, one amazing fact is all of the nerves, every nerve in your body finds its termination in the brain, and yet the brain has no nerves. That's right, you could perform surgery on a person's brain while they're awake and they don't feel it. It requires the majority of the oxygen from the blood in your body, and yet it never moves. It utilizes this to manage the thoughts. The brain is still, it remains a mystery even for the surgeons. They understand something about different parts because when you injure it, certain behaviors are altered. But they do not know how thoughts are held, how they're retained, if they're tangible. And then the way that the brain heals and networks itself and the thoughts is a mystery. I understand that even with the micro technology of computers that we have today, to build a computer that would achieve the same results as one human brain, it would require a building about the size of the Empire State Building to house it, the water of Niagara Falls to power it, and the water of Niagara Falls as well to cool it. One human brain. Are you aware of what's going on in your mind all the time, even just while I'm talking? You have nerve endings on the end of every hair in your body that are giving information, and your sense of smell, and it's controlling your heart rate and your breathing rhythm and your metabolism and your digestion and your equilibrium and your vision, and your eyes are constantly focusing, and all these things are being done in concert. It's a tremendous, miraculous thing. And anyone who believes that the brain evolves slowly over millions of years, to me, that's ludicrous. We are fearfully and wonderfully made. Amen. Now, as we get into the study of health, you'll understand why it's important to appreciate keeping your brain in good operating management. Our lesson is dealing with 10 times wiser. Our story comes from the Old Testament and again from the book of Daniel. King Nebuchadnezzar, just before he sacked Jerusalem and burnt the temple, he carried away to Babylon some people who would serve in the palace. Among the captives that were brought to Babylon were four young men that showed promise of being counselors. And they were going to train for 3 years to study to be wise men and counselors, to stand before Nebuchadnezzar, to learn the sciences and the math and the language of the Babylonians. And the king promised to feed them from the royal cafeteria. But there was a problem. There were some things that were on the menu in the Babylonian cafeteria that these Hebrew young men were forbidden to eat. And Daniel approached the chief of the eunuchs, whose name was Ashpenaz, and he had purposed in his heart that he would not defile himself with the portion of the king's meat. Now you'd think that they would be grateful to be in the palace. A lot of the captives did not fare so well. They should just say a prayer and ask God to bless it. Daniel said, no, it's unclean, it's forbidden, and I will not defile myself with this unclean food. He made a proposal to the prince of the eunuchs. He said, prove thy servants, I beseech thee, 10 days, and let them give us pulse to eat and water to drink. There was to be a 10-day period where they would eat vegetables and drink water. He finally consented to that. He said, boy, if this doesn't work, I'm going to lose my head because I'm supposed to take care

0: care of you boys and make sure you're healthy. And he says, give us 10 days. Let us eat vegetables. It was like a vegetable stew, lentils, and water to drink. And you see how we look. See if we're not healthier than the ones who eat the exotic food from the Babylonian cafeteria. The Bible tells us at the end of 10 days, their countenances appeared fairer and fatter in flesh than all the children which did eat the portion of the king's meat. Nebuchadnezzar himself examined those young men. Not only were they 10 times wiser after a 10-day test, but the Bible goes on to say that Daniel lived until the reign of King Cyrus. He lived to be approximately 100 years of age. Isn't it interesting that this great person in the Bible called Daniel, who's renowned for his wisdom, even in the Bible, for his dedication to God, for his holiness, his book begins by saying he made a decision in his youth not to defile himself with unclean food. And God blessed him for that resolve. He was wiser and he lived longer, and he had God speaking to him and through him as a result of that commitment. Now, it's important for us to understand what the Bible says about these principles of health. Let's go right to our lesson. Question number one. What was the original diet that God designed for humans? Answer, you find in Genesis chapter 1, verse 29. God said, behold, I have given you every herb bearing seed and every tree in the which is the fruit of a tree yielding seed to you, it shall be for meat. And of course, that word meat there, like the meat of a nut, it means it shall be your food. It shall be your provision. The original diet for man was not only a vegetarian diet, it was fruits, grains, and nuts. Then after, question number two, after Adam and Eve sinned, what supplemental food did God add to their diets? You remember after they were expelled from the Garden of Eden, they could no longer eat from the tree of life. God said, now you shall eat the herb of the field. The herb of the field being vegetables were added to man's diet. You know what the difference is between fruits and vegetables? Let me give you a quiz. Fruit or vegetable? Tomato. Fruit. Zucchini. Fruit. Zucchini is a fruit. Potato. Vegetable. Brussels sprouts. Unedible. No. It's vegetable. Here's a simple rule. The fruit is the product of the blossom when it pollinates. Tomatoes are fruits. Avocados, fruits. The vegetable is any part of the plant other than the fruit. The leaf, the stalk like celery, leaves like spinach, the flowers like broccoli or cauliflower are vegetables. The root or the tubes, the bulbs like potatoes, carrots are all vegetables. God perhaps knew that when man could no longer eat from the tree of life, he needed some additional enzymes or something that were missing from his diet, and he also added vegetables. And I know there's a lot of kids out there that were sorry that God added vegetables to the diet, right? Question number three, is God concerned with our physical health? This is the real question we need to address in this study. Answer, yes, of course he is. Jesus went about all Galilee, teaching in their synagogues and preaching the gospel of the kingdom and healing all manner of sickness and all manner of disease among the people. Furthermore, it tells us in the Bible in 3 John, verse 2, beloved, I wish above all things that you might prosper and be in health, even as your soul prospers. Now, wait a second here. The Lord is telling us that he wants us to prosper physically, even as we prosper spiritually. You know, we sometimes misunderstand the strong connection between the mind and the soul. Let me tell you why this lesson is so very crucial. And it's included in a prophecy seminar. God communicates with you through your brain. This is the holy of holies. This is the most sacred of all parts of your body. You could lose your toes and your fingers and your arms and your legs and still be saved. Some of you maybe have heard about that remarkable woman, Johnny Erickson Tada, and her ministry. Paralyzed in a diving accident at 16 from the neck down, thought her life was over, tried to get her friends to kill her. They refused. She eventually was converted, became a Christian. She now travels the world. She's been with Billy Graham many times in his campaigns. She can write songs. She sings. She paints with a brush between her teeth. She writes books. She's had a very productive life, and it's all from here up. She even drives a car.
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0: This is the most sacred part of who you are, between your ears. Now, having said that, God knows how important it is for you to have a clear mind to comprehend what the Spirit is saying to you. The devil knows that if he can cloud and befuddle our sensibilities with drugs and bad living habits so that our brains are slow and lethargic and congested, then we do not have the mental resolve to not only comprehend spiritual truth, but we don't have the fortitude to resist temptation. That's why when people are drinking alcohol or under the influence of drugs, they have much less resistance to temptation and their judgment is impaired. The Lord wants you to have good judgment, and health cannot be separated from that. Some people think once you accept Jesus and you say you love the Lord, that you can abuse your body and abuse your mind and it will not have an effect on your soul. That is a lie. It's a doctrine of devils that what you eat and what you drink has no effect on your spiritual sensibilities. You cannot separate the two. And as we go on, you'll see how much the Bible has to say about that. Furthermore, John 10:10, I am come that they might have life, Jesus said, and that they might have it more abundantly. Another reason for having clear minds is not only so that we will be able to hear the Holy Spirit better and resist the devil better, but it's so that we can live longer, have more productive lives. You'll not only be wiser like Daniel, you'll live longer as Daniel did. And that man, I understand, is 80 years old, skiing barefoot. And obviously he's not using dentures or they'd fly out of his mouth all across the lake. So he's in pretty good shape. So it is possible to have a longer life and a healthier life. You know, we had the New York Marathon today. What was it? 30,000 runners running around New York City, hoping the traffic as they blocked off the streets didn't influence any of you in your attempt to get here. But I can guarantee you those runners were not out partying last night. Matter of fact, more and more of these professional athletes are adopting very stringent health habits. Many of them, like Carl Lewis, I understand the Evander Holyfield is a vegetarian. Carl Lewis and a number of the Olympic athletes, because they're finding out their performance is enhanced, is increased when they follow these principles that God has had in His Word for thousands of years. Jesus wants us to have abundant life. Yet because people get so little exercise, we have such sedentary lives, we spend our times hailing a cab, pressing an elevator button, dialing a phone, using a computer mouse, turning on the cruise control, finding the remote control is the most exercise people get today. And then we eat these diets, we have an abundance of high fat rich foods. And you may have heard these reports that just came out a couple of weeks ago, it was on CNN, that the physicians are concerned with the epidemic of obesity. And you cannot be healthy unless you understand these principles of eating right and exercising and so forth. Number four, God promised the children of Israel that if they would serve and obey Him, He would remove all sickness from them. Did God keep His promise? Yeah, He did. You remember, they went through the wilderness for 40 years. And the Bible tells us some of them died from disobedience when they were plagued or cursed by the Lord. But when they obeyed the laws God had given them, they ate the manna from heaven, they drank the water from that miracle rock, they walked around getting lots of oxygen and sunshine there in the desert and exercise. And the Bible tells us that when Moses led them into the promised land, he brought them forth, there was not one feeble person among their tribes. I want to hear you say that again. There was not one feeble person among their tribes. How many of them were there? In the neighborhood of 3 million. Can you imagine a nation of 3 million people and you do not even have a first aid tent? Nobody's sick. Nobody's in a nursing home. If we live the way God designed that we should live, not only would we live longer, we'd die better. Now, I am not among those. There are some health fanatics who believe that if you do everything right, you know, there are people out there believing righteousness by garlic. You've met those folks, you know? I'm not saying there's anything wrong with garlic, but I know some people, they eat a whole lot of it before church, and then they end up sitting in their own pew every week. In more ways than one. I'm not of that group that believes that if you follow all these health principles, you're never going to get sick, never going to die. No, you're eventually going to die because our bodies are affected by sin. Even Moses died, but how did it happen? God said, Moses, you're 120, time to die. Climb that mountain and die. And the Bible says his natural force was not abated and his eyes had not dimmed. You know, I have a number of friends who are saints that have followed these biblical health practices. They typically live into their 90s. and they either die in their sleep or they fall over in their garden. And I don't mean to be crass, but if I'm going to go, that's the way to go, right? So many people, they have these long, extended, languishing illnesses. And I'm not saying if you follow all the health practices, you're never going to get sick, but you increase your odds of living longer and enjoying your life longer for an extended period of time. Number five, why is our health so important to God? Why is it important to Him? Why does it matter? 1 Corinthians 6, 19 and 20, your body is the temple of the Holy Ghost. Therefore, glorify God in your body. Furthermore, Romans 12, verse 1, I beseech you, therefore, by the mercies of God, that you present your body a living sacrifice. What kind? Holy, acceptable unto God, which is your reasonable service. He not only wants your spirit and your mind, He wants your body, a holy body, to be presented to Him. Now, your body is a temple, and your body is to be a holy temple. And the Bible tells us that it's dangerous to defile the temple of God. There are things you can do that will defile that temple, that will bring a curse upon you. The curse comes as the natural result of doing bad things. Plus, of course, you're abusing someone else's property. You realize you're not your own. That body that you've got, you can't make another one if you wreck this one. It's a gift from God. How many of you would like to get a new body someday when Jesus comes? I want a new one. And I'm going to trade this one in on a newer model. You are to give an account to God, not only for what you do with your means and your time, but your body. And suppose for a second, just to illustrate my point here, if I had an automobile and you said, Doug, I'd like to take a quick trip to Mexico. Can I borrow your pickup truck? I said, okay, you're a friend. I lend you my pickup truck. And you take off for 3 weeks. And you just go bebopping all over. You go off-road riding in my pickup truck. And then you come back after 3 weeks. And as you pull into my driveway, I can hear you coming up the street. The engine is missing. It's backfiring. Smoke is billowing out from under the hood. And water's dripping out from under the engine. And oil is spewing. You're leaving a trail of oil. And one door has fallen off. Windshield's broken. The tires are flat. And you're driving on the rims. And sparks are flying out from under the vehicle. You got the picture?
2: Yes.
0: And you pull up to me. And you hop out. And you say, wow, what a vacation. Hey, I really appreciate you lending the truck, Doug. I'm going again next year. Can I borrow it again? Am I going to lend you my truck?
2: No.
0: You're not coming near my truck again. That body that you have belongs to God. You've been bought with a price. How many of you want to get that glorified body that will live forever? If you total and abuse and wreck deliberately the one He's given you, He can't trust you with an immortal body if you're not going to take care of the temporary model that He's given you. Amen? So we are to give an account to God for what we do with these vessels that He's given us. Granted, these bodies do not last forever, but we're to take care of them the time that we have them. Amen? Question number six. What is a good Bible rule for healthful living? 1 Corinthians 10, 31. Whether therefore you eat or drink, or whatever you do, do all to the glory of God. Now, does it stand to reason to you that if it's possible to eat and drink to God's glory, it must also be possible to not eat and drink to God's glory? To dishonor God by the way we eat and drink. You read in Ecclesiastes where there's a blessing pronounced on the land where they've got a ruler who eats in due season for strength and not for drunkenness. You know, in our society, most people live to eat instead of eating to live. And God, every gift of God, we are in danger of abusing. God created sex, contrary to what some people think. The devil did not invent sex. It's God's plan. But every gift of God, within the confines of a marriage, it's intended to be a pleasant blessing. But the devil abuses every gift that God creates. God gave you taste buds. He wants you to enjoy your food. Wouldn't it be awful if you have to eat if it was a painful experience every time you ate? I know some folks, as they get older, they lose their sense of smell and taste. And this one gentleman says, I can't tell what I'm eating, but I know I've got to do it. I feel sorry for him.
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0: Because it's a blessing, we have to guard against abusing it. And we are to eat for strength, not for gluttony and drunkenness. Jesus said there will be many people lost when he comes because they're preoccupied with eating and drinking and the cares of this life, so that day overtakes them as a thief. What you do not control will ultimately control you, friends. A Christian should have control over the desires and passions of the body. That's not only talking about sexual passion, it's talking about the appetites. You know why the world is in trouble today? Is because our first parents ate the wrong thing. So those of you who are out there saying, Doug, you're being legalistic, telling us that it makes a difference what we eat. It doesn't matter what we eat. Oh, yes, it does. The reason there's sin in the world today is because God says, don't eat it, and they ate it. Amen? And we need to learn to get a grip on what we eat and what we drink. Because a lot of us, we're killing ourselves one step at a time by what we eat and what we drink. Plus, some of us aren't very happy with our health. We're not enjoying ourselves because we don't feel good. Some of us don't like our appearance. Is that moment on the lips, forever on the hips? You heard that? Number 7. Should Christians use alcoholic beverages? No. Simple answer, but let's go to the scripture. Proverbs 21. That's Proverbs chapter 20, verse 1. Wine is a mocker, strong drink is raging, and whoever is deceived thereby is not wise. You know, friends, I get very agitated over this issue because we are so drug conscious in our society. We think about the drug abuse and the kids who are getting messed up on crack cocaine and LSD. You've heard my testimony. And I've used virtually every drug. And there's some new drugs. They didn't have crack when I was a kid, but I've used ups and downs and cocaine. And I used almost everything but heroin, LSD and Valiums and Quaaludes and phenobarbital and pot and hash. And is that enough? I'm just letting you know. I've been there, done that. Of all the drugs that I used, alcohol caused me more problems than any of them. More of my friends are dead now from alcohol than all of the other drugs. I'm not condoning the others, but the reason I say this is it's a legal drug, and it is the most addictive substance in North America. And because those who are in the halls of justice writing the laws all drink, they refuse to touch that. And I'm not suggesting prohibition again, but we need to understand Christians should not drink at all. The Bible says Noah drank and ran around naked. Lot drank and slept with his daughters. It impairs your judgment. All you have to do is look at the statistics and know that over half the people who die every day on the highway are either drinking or struck by someone who is drinking. Over half the people who are in the hospital are there because of injuries or illness connected with alcohol. Over half the people who are in prison are there as a result of crimes committed while under the influence of alcohol. More than half of all the abuse of women and children, alcohol is involved. More than half the people in mental institutions are there because of injuries or illness or birth defects connected with alcohol. And so, friends, how much should a Christian support that? Zero. People go digging for scriptures and they try and twist the Bible to say that Jesus turned the water into wine and that means it's okay to drink. Friends, if the Bible was silent on the subject, the evidence ought to be clear enough to a Christian that you cannot endorse or support the drinking of alcohol. You heard me say 1 out of 7 people that drinks becomes an alcoholic. Would you keep a dog that bit 1 out of 7 people? I don't think so, friends. If your car wrecked every 7th time you drove it, you'd get a new car, right? And so Christians should not support that even in the least. Now, not only should we be careful when it comes to drinking alcoholic beverages, there's a lot of other things people drink that are not very good for your health. More and more people in America are becoming addicted to a whole spectrum of products that are filled with caffeine. And keep in mind, it's very simple. And soda pop. Anything you become addicted to is not good for you. Have you ever seen a person and you, what's the matter? I haven't had any Brussels sprouts all day. Do people go through withdrawal because they haven't had a banana in 24 hours? No. The things that are good for you, you don't get addicted to. But you know, I know some people, your body needs water, regular bounty of water every day. I know some people never drink water. They drink soda pop and tea and cola. I've got a friend that her husband worked for the Coca-Cola company. And because she got it free, she drank a liter or two of Coke every day. Had her gallbladder removed when she was 24 years old and a whole spectrum of other health problems. We've got to learn how to drink an abundance of fresh, clean, invigorating water. And you need water and exercise and a good diet if you're going to be healthy. Amen. Number 8, what will God do to those who defile their body temples. 1 Corinthians 3:16 and 17, you are the temple of God. If any man defiles the temple of God, him shall God destroy. Well, that's pretty clear. Daniel said, I will not defile myself. Did God honor him? God didn't say, Daniel, you're being legalistic. God honored him for that resolution. Furthermore, it says in Exodus 20, verse 13, thou shalt not kill. Some people are killing themselves little by little, day by day, with their knife, fork, and spoon. One bite at a time, they're committing suicide. Right? And one of the commands says, don't murder, and that includes yourself. Then, of course, we've got the problem with smoking. That's epidemic. The Bible says you should not defile your temple. I remember I used to smoke. Probably one of the hardest things for me to change was giving up cigarettes. And I remember finding that scripture where Jesus said, it's not what goes in a man's mouth that defiles him, but it's what comes out. And I remember a pastor said, Doug, you need to quit smoking before I baptize you. I said, brother, I'm a Christian. The Lord knows I love him. And the Bible says right here, not what goes in my mouth that defiles me, but it's what comes out of my mouth. And then he notified me my breath was awful since I was smoking. So what goes in your mouth does affect what comes out of your mouth. And incidentally, that scripture had nothing to do with smoking or eating food or drinking alcohol. That scripture was in the context of the disciples eating without ceremonially washing their hands. Of course, what goes in your mouth affects what comes out of your mouth. Watch what comes out of a person's mouth after they have a fifth of whiskey. Yeah, all kinds of slurry, ridiculous things. And so, of course, what goes in your mouth affects what comes out of your mouth when it has to do with diet. It's talking there about eating with ceremonially unwashed hands. Will there be any people in heaven that smoked? Yeah, I think there will. There'll be some people who didn't know better. I told you the man who wrote the song Amazing Grace smoked until the day he died, but back then doctors recommended tobacco for asthma and breathing disorders. Can you believe that? It's a fact. John Newton, I think he'll be in the kingdom. Tobacco is the second most costly drug addiction in North America. The first is alcohol. And I know that you want to make a fashion statement, and that's one reason some people smoke. They want to look like they're in vogue and be beautiful and look intelligent. And so it's real hard to give it up. You will raise your perceived IQ if you quit using tobacco. Whenever you're in doubt about what to do, you know what a simple test is? Say, what would Jesus do? How many of you can picture Jesus walking around preaching with a big old water chewing tobacco in his mouth? Brown juice drooling down the side, in between his parables, spitting on the ground. You picture Jesus doing that? Or Jesus blowing smoke rings in your face? No, we're supposed to be born again Christians. And one of the characteristics of a Christian is Jesus breaks the shackles that bind us, right? Smoking is an addiction. It's a shackle. And I think it's pathetic that some of these smoking corporations say, no, it's not addicting. We have no evidence that it's addicting. Well, let me tell you, I was addicted, friends, and it was a struggle. Question number 9. Let's get into the foods and the Bible specifications. What mammals does God permit humans to eat? It tells us in Leviticus chapter 11, verse 13, whatsoever parteth the hoof and is cloven-footed and cheweth the cud. Now, God did say that it was permissible for man to eat certain animals. His original plan was a vegetarian diet. After the flood, man began to eat more and more animals because they'd been destroyed. The vegetation had been largely destroyed by the flood. But God said, if you're going to eat animals, make sure it has these two characteristics. Cloven hoof, split hoof, and chew the cud. It needs both characteristics. Just because God makes a provision doesn't mean eating meat is good for you. All you have to do is look at the news lately, and you can find out that it gets more and more dangerous to eat meat. Can this meat kill you? The grave concerns about the E. coli threat. And it's not only problems with the beef. They've got the mad cow disease in the U.S., and you've heard about that. And in Britain. And then they've got, of course, they're talking about mad pig disease. It's a picture of all these pigs that had to be exterminated because they had mad pig disease. I do this for a reaction.
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0: Now, that handsome fellow there has very large canine teeth. Some people say Incidentally, in case you didn't notice, I'm sort of pushing for vegetarianism. I'm a vegetarian. The Bible does not say it's a sin to eat clean meat. I need to be honest and tell you what the Bible says. But the Bible does teach God's original plan was a vegetarian diet, and in the kingdom, we will be vegetarians, and I think it's a good idea to just start getting used to that new country we're going to. Some people say, well, Doug, God designed us to eat meat because we've got these canine teeth. That means we're supposed to eat meat. You don't have canine teeth like that, and he's a vegetarian. Matter of fact, the animals that live the longest and the biggest, elephants, gorillas, are vegetarians. And so a lot of people have been fooled with a bunch of false information. Now, I know personally, because I used to have my own meat business. It wasn't much, but it was my own humble meat business. There I am wearing a wig. In the back of my Volkswagen, I had a little ice chest, and I had a business called Doug Batchelor's Wholesale Prime Beef Steaks. And I drove around Palm Springs and Desert Hot Springs and the desert cities, and I had customers, and I used to buy sections of beef and butcher it, and I sold filet mignon, New York steaks, T-bones, and the whole shebang. I made sure and I had corn-fed prime steak. I always made sure I did get the best to my customers, and that's why they bought it from me. Sometimes my customers would say, Doug, I know it's not your specialty, but can you get me some prime pork? I said, I'll look into it. No one had asked me that. I went to a friend who was a butcher, and he laughed at me. He said, Doug, the Department of Agriculture does not grade pork that way. They print flyers that tell you to make sure and cook it real good because it's got trichina larvae in it. And you want to make sure that you exterminate all that. You know, these trichina larvae, it's a little cyst that it hatches after people eat it. It enters the digestive system through the small intestine, and then they lodge in sometimes the muscle or the joints. And they found 1 out of 5 people that they've done autopsies on had evidence of trichina contamination. 1 out of 5 people in North America. You'd be surprised how many people out there that are struggling with, they think they've got arthritis and bursitis, they've got hogitis, is what it is. Pigs are dirty animals. I'll talk more about that in just a second. Now, the health experts used to say to be healthy, you need to have lots of meat and lots of milk and cheese. And, you know, the more they're studying, they've changed the equation. Now they say the bulk of what you need to be healthy is your grains and your nuts, your fruits, your vegetables. And up at the top, they put the animal fats and the meats and the dairy products and the oil. You know, I think you will prolong your life if you can cut the top off the pyramid and hang around the bottom there. The fruits, grains, nuts, vegetables. You'll feel much better and you'll live longer and you'll be better able to serve the Lord. Friends, this is the principle. I want to make sure that I'm making it clear. Why does a Christian do anything? Love. Love for God, love for your neighbor, love for yourself. Why do I want to be healthy? Well, because I love God and my body is a tool in His hands and I want it to be useful. If I'm constantly under the weather and dragging around and drained and sick, I can't serve God effectively. And so you want to do everything you can to optimize your health because you love God, you want to serve Him, you want to be a servant to your fellow men, and you want to feel better. Out of love for God, for your neighbor, for yourself, you should take care of your body. Amen? Be careful what you eat and drink. Now, what types, number 10, what types of fish and seafood does the Bible tell us are clean? You've got it right there in your lesson. These are the ones you shall eat of all that are in the waters. Whatsoever hath fins and scales, them you shall eat. You know, I understand that the Navy a few years ago did a study. And they hired some scientists to do some research. They had sailors that were either stranded in lifeboats or marooned on islands. They needed some rule of thumb so they could know what seafood would be safe to eat without all the books to look at. And after all this money was spent by the government and all this research, you know what they came up with? They came back with their findings. They said, we've discovered that if it has fins and scales, it's probably safe to eat. Isn't that amazing? That's exactly what the Lord said 3,000 years ago. God is smart, isn't He? Amen. Some people think anything that God made, He made for us to eat. Keep in mind that some of the creatures God made are scavengers. I understand lobster is almost pure cholesterol. Some people eat lobster and then they have bad dreams, they say. I used to catch lobster and spear lobster when I lived with my dad in Miami. You put something dead and decomposing in the wooden trap and the lobsters and the crabs crawl in. They are scavengers. God does not want us eating scavengers. Skunks are scavengers. Dogs are scavengers. Buzzards are scavengers. Skunk gets hit by a car, God designed that something cleans it up. It's a buzzard. Now, God does not want us eating scavengers. The highest insult that you could offer the Lord is back in Bible times, if you were to make an offering to God and say, I brought my sacrifice. I couldn't find a lamb, but I've got a skunk. I'd like to offer a skunk for my sins. Now, that lamb was a symbol of Christ. Can you see why it was a terrible insult to bring a pig or a skunk into the temple? Oh, that would be the highest insult. It's an abomination. Your body is the temple of the Holy Spirit. Some of us are constantly offering God scavengers as an offering. And it's an insult. You are holy. And he wants you to keep those vessels holy. Number 11. What birds are unclean? Now, the rule for the birds is not as clear as it is for the fish and the mammals. For the birds, we do understand that the birds of carrion and the scavengers and the carnivorous birds were all unclean. It says, for every raven after his kind, and the owl after his kind, and the night hawk, and the caw, and the hawk after his kind, they were unclean. The clean birds were the foraging birds. The pheasant, the quail, technically chicken is a clean bird. If you ever go visit a chicken slaughterhouse, you'll get the victory over that. I did that once. I went to a summer camp, and for an excursion, they took us to a chicken slaughterhouse. I thought, why did they do that? And I wasn't even a vegetarian back then. I was a kid. I could never eat chicken again. Incidentally, technically chickens are clean. I just need to be honest with you. Turkey. Swans were unclean. Turkeys were clean. They're foraging birds. Quail, doves were clean. Pigeons are clean. Technically, pigeons were clean. They're in the dove category and the quail category. But duck was in the same category as swan and as geese. They are technically unclean. Even though you'll find there are some Jews and rabbis that say, no, they're clean. Look it up in the scientific journal. You'll find that swans and ducks are in the same category. Number 12. Are the laws about clean and unclean animals part of the Mosaic ceremonial law which ended at the cross? Some say, Doug, you're putting these Jewish laws on us. These are laws for the Jews. These are Moses' old law. You're going to hear that. Let's see if that's a legitimate argument. When God had Noah bring the animals on the ark, everybody thinks they came two by two, and we've got little songs we sing about they came two by two. That's not accurate. You read your Bible, you'll find God said in Genesis 7, verse 1 and 2, come thou and all of thy house into the ark. Of every clean beast thou shalt take unto thee by sevens, and of the unclean beasts thou shalt take by the ones that are not clean by two. Now, after the flood, evidently men started eating more and more animal products. Have you ever considered in the Bible what happened to the lifespan of man following the flood? Take a look at this little chart here, and you'll get a picture. Seth lived 912 years, Methuselah 969, Noah 950. Their lives up until the flood were measured by just about a millennium. After the flood, look at the drastic change in their lifespan. It went down 500, 200, 175. What was it? Isaac was 180, Abraham 175, Jacob, I think, was 145, Joseph was 110, King David 70. It dropped drastically. I think there was a connection. They were eating animal products as a regular part of their diet at that point. Some people think it doesn't matter what I eat. I can eat whatever I want. The Bible says in Galatians 6, verse 7, be not deceived. God is not mocked. Whatsoever a man sows, he will reap. If you sow a lot of cholesterol and animal products, you're going to reap a heart attack and green jello in the hospital. Some people think, I can just pray over it and God will bless it. You really believe that? How many of you are parents? Those of you who are parents, would you go for it if your children, before they headed off to school, if they filled a bowl with Fruit Loops and Cocoa Puffs, and they put on 10 teaspoons of sugar and a scoop of ice cream, Rocky Road, and he said, whoa, wait, what are you doing? He said, don't worry, Mom, Dad, I'm getting ready to ask God to bless it. How many of you would accept that argument for breakfast? No, you realize that there is a direct correlation between what you eat and how you feel. And if you want them to perform well in school, they need a nutritious breakfast. Amen? Why is it that we think that God doesn't care? Obviously, he does.
1: Suar 99.9.
0: Number 13. Does God say that the eating of unclean food is a serious offense? Yes, and he specifies some specific foods here. For behold, the Lord will come with fire and with his chariots like a whirlwind to render his anger with fury. They that sanctify themselves, not being sanctified by the Lord, and purify themselves, they're saying we're pure, we're sanctified, while eating swine's flesh. What's a swine? Pig. Swine's flesh and the abomination and the mouse. He's putting rats and mice and pigs in the same category. Shall be consumed together, says the Lord. Well, that's a pretty straight passage. It says those that are defiling their body temples by eating these forbidden foods, they will be consumed together. Let's talk about pork again for a minute. I know you want to do this. This is from Newsweek, September 6, 1999. One nutritionist said a few years ago, bacon wasn't technically a meat anymore. It didn't belong to any food group at all. It was a salty, nitrate-ridden, fat-laden, carcinogenic thing. They like to quote this scripture, 1 Timothy 4:4, for every creature of God is good. Nothing is to be refused if it's received with thanksgiving. Just pray over it. Every creature has been blessed now in the New Testament. That's not what Paul's saying. People have abused that passage terribly. And then they go to the story about Peter in chapter 10 of Acts, this sheet that comes down from heaven. And he's got all these different animals in it. And God says, arise, kill, and eat. And there's unclean animals. And you know what Peter says? Not so, Lord. I have never eaten anything common or unclean. Now, wait a second. This takes place about 4 years after the crucifixion. Peter never heard Jesus say it was okay to eat things that were unclean. Peter says, I still have not ever eaten anything unclean. And he did not do it even though the sheet came down 3 times. God said, arise and eat. Peter did not take anything out of the sheet. He's wondering, what does this vision mean? God doesn't want me to eat unclean food because I know how clearly he speaks about that other places in his word. What does it mean? It's a symbol. Peter explains the vision himself. He tells us in Acts chapter 10, verse 28, God has shown me that I should not call any pig common or unclean. Is that what it says? No. It says not call any man. They were telling them to go to the Gentiles. Don't call the Gentiles unclean. People abuse this passage and try and use it to justify that you can eat anything that crawls across your plate. That's an insult to God. That's not what that vision means. Had nothing to do with that. People think it doesn't matter. It tells us in Genesis chapter 2, verse 17, thou shalt not eat of it. We are in trouble today because people did not take God at his word, and we began to eat and drink things that the Lord clearly said were forbidden. You know, probably it would be fair for me to spend a little time with you. I expect when you go home tonight, you're not going to have to get the camel steak out of your refrigerator. You know, Jesus, he ridiculed the religious leaders that would strain their water so they didn't get a gnat in it, but then they were eating camel steak. He said, you're hypocrites. You're straining gnats and swallowing a camel, because camels were unclean. They chewed the cud, but they did not have a cloven hoof. And he was telling some of the religious leaders, you're not following the word of God because you're still eating camel. Well, you folks probably don't have a problem with that, but you know, a lot of the world eats pork. And that is a real concern for me, because pigs are the most... First of all, they're intelligent animals. I don't want to offend them. They are intelligent, but they are, you know, I've got some neighbors that had pigs, and when they would leave, they'd ask me to take care of their pigs for them. They are really gross. The only thing I can think of to describe pigs is to tell you, they're pigs. They're dirty. Unclean. You know, I understand that a pig can be bit by... a rattlesnake and survive because their flesh is so dense, and they'll eat rattlesnakes. They'll eat each other. There are children that have been eaten by pigs because they fell into the pig pen. They're scavengers. God does not want you to eat them. Number 14, what is good basic health rule for Christians? 1 Corinthians 9:25, every man that striveth for the mastery is temperate in all things. It's possible for us to be intemperate in even those things that are good. People eat too much of a good thing, or eat things that's so spicy and so hot that it scorches their throat as they swallow it. And some things that are not strictly forbidden, you got to be careful of. You know, some people are addicted to sugar. Incidentally, I heard a story about a man found a genie. Genie said, I'll give you 3 wishes. He said, All right, I'm wishing I could have a beautiful Ferrari. Poof, a Ferrari appeared. Hey, this works. He said, I'd like to have a bank account with $1 billion in it. Poof, he got a bank book from Switzerland with $1 billion in it. He thought, this is great. He said, now I want to be irresistible to women. Poof, he turned into a box of chocolates. I thought I could get away with sharing that. I've already told you how important it is to keep our minds clear so we can serve God. Question number 15. Are the biblical health principles still practical today? Answer A. Let's go through these quickly. The Bible said that quarantine would help control contagious disease. Answer B. Human body waste should be buried to increase sanitation to prevent the spread of disease. Answer C, it's necessary to wash the body and the clothing to control germs. These all come from thousands of years ago. God had this in His Word. Answer D, moral living prevents sexual diseases. We know about that today. God said the same thing in His Word. Answer E, animal fat and blood should not be eaten. You know, the New Testament says that too, very clearly. People completely neglect these things that are outlined in the Scripture. Answer F, hatred and bitterness is detrimental to one's health. Some people are constantly unhealthy, not because of what they eat so much as what's eating them. They're angry, they're bitter, they're crabby, cantankerous. A merry heart doeth good like a medicine. Plenty of Scripture on that. Answer G, overeating is harmful. We know about that. And you know, these sumo wrestlers, they enjoy their brief moment in the sun, but are you aware they have very short lives because of the extremes? Answer H, our bodies need proper rest in order to thrive and be healthy. And answer I, it's important to get plenty of work, exercise, fresh air, sunshine. Answer J, a good attitude is good medicine. You can choose to have a good attitude. Are you aware of that? It's a choice you make to be positive. Answer K, parents' habits will affect the children. Way back in the Bible, it says that both by example and in heredity, children will receive the example of the parents. Number 16, will people in heaven kill and eat animals? We're getting ready for a world where there's no more death, sorrow, or suffering. It says, there shall be no more death, no more sorrow, no more pain, neither shall they hurt nor destroy in all my holy mountain, says the Lord. God wants us to be healthy, and He wants us to thrive. Would you like to be healthy, is the question. No more death, Revelation 21, verse 4. Number 17, how can I make diet and health changes that will please the Lord? What's the answer? They shall take away the detestable things thereof. You might need to take some things, take the camel steak out of your refrigerator. Ezekiel 11, verse 18 through 20, and I will give them one heart, and I will put a new spirit within you, that they may walk in my statutes and keep my ordinances and do them. If you follow the Lord, He promises to take care of you.
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0: Now, I'm a grandfather. I'm a grandfather. Would you like to see me do a backhand spring? I have not done one for 2 years. I want to ask a question. The reason I'm doing this, I did it years ago. That's all I'm taking off. I only have a couple of minutes left to do this. Now, I've been a vegetarian for 15 years now. 20 years. 20 years now I've been a vegetarian. And my children were raised vegetarians, though they did get into the dog food once or twice.
2: I don't know about this. I'm praying a whole lot right now.
0: I did this one time and my feet slipped. So forgive me. Okay. Will anyone here become a vegetarian? Will you attempt, anyone here, attempt to be a vegetarian if I succeed in doing a backhand spring?
3: Are y'all praying?
4: Yes.
3: didn't hear anyone say encore, did I? No.
0: Now, the reason I do that, you'll never forget that. You'll forget the whole sermon, but you say, remember that preacher that he did a backflip on stage? People say vegetarians can't be healthy. That is a myth. They, I believe, are healthier. They are stronger. I can outrun my kids. And so, and I've got some that are 21 and 19 and 23 years old. And so the idea that once you're a vegetarian, you can't be healthy is a myth, friends. You take care of your bodies and God will make a big difference in your life. Now, some of you are wondering, how can I do this? How can I follow the Lord? How can I make all these changes that you explained tonight, Doug? Day by day, little by little, one step at a time, we follow Jesus. It's progressive. Some of you are going to go home and try and do all this at one time. You ask God for grace to know what the next step is. Amen. And you live with Him one moment at a time. I'd like John to sing one verse of this familiar hymn, and then I want to pray with you.

0: us in his word that God honored Daniel with a long life, with health, with wisdom, because he made his body a priority with God. He realized he was God's property. Today, are you willing to say, I believe I belong to God. I am his property, and by God's grace, I'm going to implement these changes in him, in my life, that I might bring glory to him. I want my body to be a temple, a holy temple, that he will inhabit. Is that your prayer, friends? I pray that's your desire at home as well. We'll see you.
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2: The Book of Daniel. In the third year of the reign of Jehoiakim, king of Judah, Nebuchadnezzar, king of Babylon, came to Jerusalem and besieged it. And the Lord gave Jehoiakim, king of Judah, into his hand, with some of the articles of the house of God, which he carried into the land of Shinar, to the house of his God. And he brought the articles into the treasure house of his God. Then the king instructed Ashpenaz, the master of his eunuchs, to bring some of the children of Israel, and some of the king's descendants, and some of the nobles, young men in whom there was no blemish, but good-looking, gifted in all wisdom, possessing knowledge and quick to understand, who had ability to serve in the king's palace, and whom they might teach the language and literature of the Chaldeans. And the king appointed for them a daily provision of the king's delicacies and of the wine which he drank, and 3 years of training for them, so that at the end of that time they might serve before the king. Now from among those of the sons of Judah were Daniel, Hananiah, Mishael, and Azariah. To them the chief of the eunuchs gave names. He gave Daniel the name Belteshazzar, to Hananiah, Shadrach, to Mishael, Meshach, and to Azariah, Abednego. But Daniel proposed in his heart that he would not defile himself with a portion of the king's delicacies, nor with the wine which he drank. Therefore he requested of the chief of the eunuchs that he might not defile himself. Now God had brought Daniel into the favor and goodwill of the chief of the eunuchs. And the chief of the eunuchs said to Daniel,
3: I fear my lord the king, who has appointed your food and drink. For why should he see your faces looking worse than the young men who are your age? Then you would endanger my head before the king.
2: So Daniel said to the steward, whom the chief of the eunuchs had set over Daniel, Hananiah, Mishael, and Azariah,
4: Please test your servants for 10 days, and let them give us vegetables to eat and water to drink. Then let our appearance be examined before you, and the appearance of the young men who eat the portion of the king's delicacies. And as you see fit, so deal with your servants.
2: So he consented with them in this matter, and tested them 10 days. And at the end of 10 days their features appeared better and fatter in flesh than all the young men who ate the portion of the king's delicacies. Thus the steward took away their portion of delicacies and the wine that they were to drink, and gave them vegetables. As for these 4 young men, God gave them knowledge and skill in all literature and wisdom, and Daniel had understanding in all visions and dreams. Now at the end of the days, when the king had said that they should be brought in, the chief of the eunuchs brought them in before Nebuchadnezzar. Then the king interviewed them, and among them all none was found like Daniel, Hananiah, Mishael, and Azariah. Therefore they served before the king. And in all matters of wisdom and understanding about which the king examined them, he found them 10 times better than all the magicians and astrologers who were in all his realm. Thus Daniel continued until the first year of King Cyrus.
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0: years. Hello, dear listeners. My name is Victor. It's a pleasure to spend this 1 hour from 3 p.m. to 4 p.m. SWA 99.9 FM. We are here in the studios, and we would like to share some positive words to all of you who have been going through some challenge. So this is your Finding Answers show. Well, you can even share with your friends, family members. You can let them know that every Sundays from 3 p.m. to 4 p.m., we have this 1 hour of empowerment. We have some nice songs to share with all of you. We have also the VYG moment dedicated for all the youths, né? Especially if you have children or if you are, you know, young, who have been going through some issues and you want to talk with us, you are looking for help, you have been going through some inner issues, you know, facing some problems and, you know, even I would say depression, low self-esteem. Well, help is available. We do understand that, especially nowadays, life has been really hard, and even it's hard to find people that can help us. That's why we are here every Sunday is to share with you and let you know that you are not alone. You can count on us. By the way, I would like to dedicate our first song to all of you to remind you that in the Lord, we are really precious. You precious. Your life really matters. Let us listen together. The name of the song is More Precious. 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

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Well, what a beautiful song, isn't it? My name is Victor. We have the show Finding Answers program, 99.9. If you didn't know, you can download the app iHeart that you can also search for the SWA 99.9 that you can be connected from any part of the world. Okay, just you can also share with your friends, your family members. I was thinking about, just I would like to share this short message before our next song. There is a Bible verse which says, once King David was thinking about his life and he came across with the question, what shall I render to the Lord for all his benefits towards me? He said, I will take up the cup of salvation and call upon the name of the Lord. Psalms 116:12 and also 13. Well, taking the cup of salvation means placing our trust in God regarding the eternal destiny of our soul. In David's time, one would only drink from a cup offered by someone considered trustworthy, as the risk of poisoning was frequent. By declaring his intention to take the cup of salvation, he was essentially expressing his deep trust in the Lord, believing that it would bring him only good, and he embraced it with joy. This cup represented life and not death. The cup of death was what Jesus accepted on the cross, saving us from having to drink it. Well, those who really believe in him and accept the cup of salvation, you never have to drink from any other or different cup. In other words, well, many people, they have been offered different kind of cups. In terms for them to be happy, they looking for peace, they have been looking for happiness in many places and in different ways. No? But many times, unfortunately, what many have been found is really, you know, depression and, you know, sadness, loneliness, frustrations, and they have been going through a lot. Among all these cups, all these things that life has been offering to you, there is one which leads you to salvation, that makes you to experience the eternal peace. Well, this is when you accept indeed the Lord, not just with by your words only, but with all your faith, with all your heart. And even the book of John 11:26, it says, and whoever lives and believes in me shall never die. Do you believe this? So he finished this question, this Bible verse, I mean, with a question. It's a question that we have to reflect about. If you really believe in God, well, we have to experience his wonders. Though, of course, we may go through challenges and problems, but when we accept to take from this cup, which means we are putting our trust, our hope on him, regardless your past, your background, he accepts you as you are. He really wants to be indeed our Father, our present Father, actually. I would like to display here another beautiful song called This Is the Air I Breathe. Let us meditate the lyrics of these songs. I hope that you are enjoying your Sunday, your afternoon with your family, or doing anything that you like to do, maybe getting ready and resting for starting off, another working day tomorrow, Monday. But take this moment for you to also reflect about your life. And if you have been hopeless or helpless, I want to let you know there is a helpline number available 24/7. If you have been going through some issues, you are searching for someone who would like to, you know, to talk with and get some advices and some positive words, our helpline number is 0448-041-661. 0448-041-661.
we always have someone available to speak to you, either if you want to text us or to send us a WhatsApp. So it's up to you, but help indeed is available, okay? Let us listen together to the song. I'll be back straight after.

Wonderful. So you are listening to the Finding Answers program, SWA 99.9. My name is Victor, and our help center, we have our help center here located in Blacktown, 125 Main Street. If you want to come along to speak with us, if you have been, you know, struggling with some issues that you don't know what to do, we have been offering people some counseling, some help, and it'd be our pleasure to meet you, to speak to you. Also, by the way, we have some social works going on and helping our community. Actually, every Fridays from around 4:30 p.m., we have been helping our food bank at the Blacktown train station. And also, special events are coming up soon called Unisocial. We always have been making the different plans to support, to help our community. If you want to get in touch with us to know more what we are doing, what's going on, and even the way that you want either to be part of this, or if you need help, you also can get in touch with us. That for sure, it will be a pleasure to speak to you, to offer you this help. Help is at hand. Well, I want now to tell you to prepare for the VYD moment, the youth moment. We have one more a moment, no? We have a couple of minutes to be, you know, listening to the nice songs and also a message and a real life stories dedicated for all the youths. The VYD project is dedicated for young people from 15 years old to 30, 35 years old. We have been looking after people around this age as well, especially those who have been struggling with some challenge at school, at home, in their community, have been going through a lot of even, you know, inner issues that they need some support and help. I would like you to listen to this really nice moment, and for sure you're going to enjoy it, okay? Let us listen together. I'll be back straight after.

0: our beautiful Australian culture. How wonderful is it? The land of opportunity, the land of investment, the potential to succeed, you name it. It's everybody's dream. However, the pursuit of doing well in Australia as a young man, as a young woman, can be a great and big hindrance. Because our culture can at times exalt and really focus on education, on career, and future. And just like a person who's in a relationship doesn't want outsiders to interfere in their love life, we shouldn't have anything trying to interfere with our relationship with God. But how can education, wisdom, intelligence, focusing and investing cause interference in my communion with God? When we are focusing a lot on education, career, future investments, that can take the time, the energy, and the strength away from us, take it away from what is the most supposed to be the most important, and that is our faith, and put it in other things. And then when you want to reap good fruits, when you want to have a strong faith in God, how can you? The same way that I put energy and strength into a specific matter, I'm going to put less into another one. Make sure that you put your energy and strength and time and investment in the most important, because once doing that, the rest will roll out as a blessing for you, as the Word of God says.
1: Grief is a funny thing. It sneaks in uninvited, stays longer than it's welcome, takes over your entire life, and then you seldom realize it's made your heart its home. And then it's all you've ever known, that feeling of being empty and alone. And it makes you do things, that void. Sometimes it makes you avoidant. Makes you run like a river from your problems, always in denial. Tells you opening up is just not your style, but the way you act on socials, shameless. Yet your problems, nameless. And you like to keep it that way. There's a lot of things you keep, actually. Secrets, grudges, the fact that your home life is just violent. Most of all, it makes you keep silent. As if by biting your tongue, you could make the truth taste any less bitter. Or by burying that part of you, the pain would die with her, but all you do is wither. It eats you up inside, and yet you're still too sick to swallow your pride. You are the world's quietest natural disaster. An earthquake just waiting to happen, a war in your own mind, a hurricane of anxiety all the time, a tidal wave of tears in your pillow at night, and a fire just waiting to catch light and burn everything in sight. And so you give way to anger. You know, I admire how you care for your ego. I treat my fragile things the same way. This thing of, when it comes to you, everyone has to mind what they say. Are you bad? Or just sensitive to everything? Like it's allergy season and you're overreacting, you act out on a whim, but then when you're with the mandem, you're thinking, I'm him. You're so afraid of being hurt, you hurt everyone around you. Screw face like it's taped, it's the only constant thing about you. Like, what is it about you that's gonna make you hate so much? You think aggression makes you tough? Oh no, it's that your anger proves that you're not weak. But if you sat with it long enough, it would tell you its real name is grief. And if you peeled back the violence, you'd find the hurting child beneath. Like, is it that deep? Like, would it kill you to just breathe? Like, really, you're just angry that your life is so peak? It is peak. And you're just searching for relief. Any type of bargain to make you forget for a second that I'm me. So you put on the headphones. Can't go a day without your drill or R&B. Don't you see? Traded a lie for your soul. A little high for your low. Now you're morally conflicted, but addicted to the genre, to the drugs, to all those things you can't stop thinking of. To the game, the guys, the girls, the fame, the bottle that keeps calling your name. But you haven't got a problem. Do you? How do you drown your sorrows when you're already drowning in them? Is that why you keep giving in then, diving in them until you're swimming in depression? Went through a dark chapter Now you're deciding that's how the book ends, and that trauma from the past was like a death sentence. Now the cost of living is too high. You thought you could eat that pain away, but now you're just adjusting for inflation. So maybe if you bow out now, you can still get that standing ovation, because somehow for you not being here anymore is the only way to feel loved. And by ceasing to be, maybe you'll be good enough to be wanted, good enough to be missed, good enough to be valued when you no longer exist. And it's that pain within you that leaves scars on your wrist. And all the while you're sitting there thinking, is this it? Is this all I want to live for? Is this all that's meant for me? A messed up family, never really happy. At night, I can't even sleep. Man, what do I have to do to get a moment of peace? Peace. Maybe this whole time that's been your missing piece. Maybe he's just asking, when will you accept that I'm the help you need?
0: Experimenting new things is not necessarily wrong. It's in our blood as young people. It should be directed to the will of God and what God wants us to explore and experiment. If I choose what is right, I'm going to get back much benefit. I'll be successful in what I'll do. I'll be completely filled and happy. I'll be clean mentally, free from addictions, getting along with family, even despite me growing up in a family that was broken and hard done by with alcohol addictions and abuse. I will have love and so much to give that it'll bless my family. I will have a good love life, not carrying traumas and weed habits that we get from this world, like porn addictions or other crazy things that can affect a relationship. I'll be firm on the ground, knowing where I'm going and what I'm heading for. But if I choose what is wrong, I'm on unstable grounds. I have no certainty of tomorrow. I make mistakes and I got no one else to back me up other than my own strength, and it could be that your strength is not so big. And then when you go through difficulties and challenges, you collapse as a person. You go and self-harm, you go and drink, you go and party hard with unhealthy habits, with people who are mentally and emotionally unstable as you are, and then you get deeper into a hole that you were once already in. You know, all of that happens because of the wrong way. But you might think, but if I choose what is right, and it sounds so promising and nice, I feel like I'm going to be in a restraint jacket. That's a lie, first of all, because everyone who does what is right is actually very happy. And I tell you that looking you in the eye. But you can continue to do the wrong way. You do what you want. It's your life. But you cannot complain and say, ah, why is my life like this? Why don't I move forward with things that I want to do? Why am I always stuck? You can't complain if things don't go in your favor, because you don't and have not been doing what is right. This is not to be judgmental. No, it's simple. It's to set two pathways, either the right or the wrong.
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0: Have you ever thought about the power of one and how sometimes the greatest domino effects begin with the smallest actions? This is Mark. Mark began his journey of faith when he was 16 years old, where he became part of the VYG. It was here that taught him how to be a young person of integrity, vision, and faith. He joined UniForce in order to make others feel welcome in the very place that one day welcomed him with open arms. He didn't know it, but it was this warmth that gave Dami the courage to join a boys' football match after attending the VYG for the first time. Dami never really had much direction in life, but something about being there with the VYG made him feel at home on the pitch, at a time in his life where home was the last place he wanted to be. And through those Sunday afternoons on the field, he too decided to become the example he once needed to other young men by taking up the banner of Sports Project. Now, Dami doesn't just win matches, he wins others to the cause that transformed his life. And, as it were, Dami's influence reached out far further than football. His change later encouraged his sister, Eunice, to follow suit, bringing the work of the VYG to a university campus, cities away, through the University Project. Now, she was a young woman of purpose, striving to help others develop the same vision for their own future, wherever that may be. Her hard work and dedication inspired her classmate Lucilla, who began her studies unsure what she wanted to do or who she wanted to be in life. Yet she found her calling through the work of the VYG behind the camera, supporting the Media Project initiative. Many miles away, that same passion one day reached beyond the phone screen and touched Rebecca, who had been struggling in silence for a long time. Something about that video was the final push she needed to step outside of her own bubble, through the doors of her local branch, and seek the help she desperately needed. Now, after receiving those words of faith, through the Help Project, she passes to strangers who may never meet her, words of encouragement that she hopes will impact them in the same way she was once impacted. These words, tied to an ordinary bridge, marked an extraordinary change in the life of Aisha. After an experience that she never thought she would recover from, Aisha was contemplating the worst, wondering if there was any hope left in life. That card was an answer to her prayers, and the voice at the other end of the helpline, an answer to her many doubts. She, too, took that first step and came to the VYG decided. Now, her gratitude for what God did for her comes in the form of her service as watchman, giving to others the same opportunity she received. And not just one. Her invite led Isaac and his friends to join a Sunday Live for the very first time. It was an experience that left a lasting impression on Isaac, a place where young people weren't judged, could express themselves, and be young in a way that was positive and uplifting. Isaac's confidence grew, and before long, he was using the same talents that one day inspired him to inspire others. The voice that he discovered in the VYG was now going to places he never would have imagined, through the work of the Performing Arts Project. Joy was one of those uplifted by voices like Isaac's, so much so she had to share. Seeing others use their talents for a cause much greater than themselves pushed Joy, who was also a part of the VYG, to come out of her comfort zone and go after those who had once been by her side, with the help of the Archangel Project. She reached out to Sarah, who had once attended the VYG, but had left when life had gotten difficult and was in dire need of a voice of comfort, support, and encouragement.
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0: Joy's perseverance was the final push she needed. In spite of the shame, scars, and fear of the unknown, Sarah walked through those doors once again. Returning reminded her that here at the VYG, you're never truly alone. The support and guidance she received reminded her of why she had come to the VYG in the first place, and now she made the decision that she would remain. Sarah is now part of the secretaries. She oversees the registers in her branch, making sure that no soul is forgotten, in the same way that God did not forget her. Sarah may never meet Mark. Mark may never know his impact on Dami, and Eunice may never see the domino effect she helped create. But every single person formed a link in the chain that benefited someone else, led to someone else's change, and transformed someone else's life. One goal, many projects. Be part of this chain, because we're in this together.

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2: That's wonderful. Thank you so much, VYG Australia. So we have youths who have been, you know, really blessed, I would say. So they are doing an amazing job here in our community. Actually, every Sundays, 12 p.m., we have, we called VYG Hangout. This hangout, we have a lot of challenges and activities, you know, some nice message and moments that we spend together. We always organize different things. A couple of weeks ago, some youths, they went to Blue Mountains just for, you know, for having some fun moments there together. Well, their feedback was really great. And always they are having different activities like playing volleyball, soccer, playing different sports, and you know, they have nice hangouts with a lot of lessons. They are learning a lot, above all, you know, doing good at home, at school, at university, and also those who are working at work, believing themselves. We have been teaching the youths that they have to believe that they are capable, they can make it, they can do better today than yesterday. Believe in God and believe in ourselves. This is the secret of a successful life. Well, this is what God is expecting from us. He's not expecting religious and, you know, kind of things that like perfection. And God is not looking for perfection. He just wants us to believe that we can make it, no matter what. It doesn't matter the challenge we have been going through. We are stronger than that. When we have God, we have the assurance of the victory. So that's what we have been passing on to the youths, that they can overcome, they can beat depression, they can beat, you know, the low self-esteem. They don't need to struggle, you know, alone and think that they are not capable to break through, which is the opposite. They have the strength. They just need to learn how to use it in the right way. Well, we are having our show, Finding Answers, okay, in SWA 99.9 FM. You can share, you can spread this great news to your friends and family members. As I said, we have the VYG, the Victory Youth Group, happening every Sunday, 12 p.m. here in Blacktown, 125 Main Street. Also, we have in Liverpool, we have in Dandenong, we have also in Brisbane. Yes, those of you who have been listening to any part of Sydney, or you know, even through the online platform via the app iHeart, you can download it. If you don't know yet, you can easily download it and be connected via the SWA 99.9 FM West Sydney. I want to display another beautiful song called Father. Many youths have been struggling a lot, and we know actually the importance to have like a present father, né? As an example, as a helper, as also a provider. And God is the one who, regardless, I know like some people, they have been, you know, struggling a lot because of family issues, né? Marital problems, their children like growing up without having perhaps the parents around. They have been going through a lot of even emotional and, you know, mental issues that it's hard for them to deal with. But God is the one who can look after us. He provides this really care, you know, and His love, that indeed He do it in a very wonderful way. So let's listen to this beautiful song. I'll be back. By the way, if you want to receive this special prayer by the end of our program, just prepare yourself. You know, you can also prepare a bottle or a glass of water. I can bless it if you are sick, if you are in pain. Every week, every Sunday, especially in the morning, was a wonderful service we had this morning. We had also miracles happening, testimonies of people that being free from some kind of diseases. Well, the same can happen with you.

0: That's great. Finding Answers show su 99.9. I would like to intercede on your behalf. If you have been feeling pain, feeling unwell, maybe this day hasn't been a good day for you. Maybe last week was a very hard week. You got some bad news. You have been struggling with some issues, either with you or your family member. Regardless what's happening, I'm here to tell you there is a way out. And this prayer is especially for you who have been suffering with problems that you don't know what else that you have to do. Just listen, do not give up. The doors of our help center is open and you'll be there waiting for you. It'll be a pleasure to meet you and your family members. So the way you are, if you want, if you believe, let us now bind in prayers. Our Lord and Father, in the name of Jesus Christ, I believe there are people right now listening to this prayer who have been perhaps really, really sad, who have been going through a lot of issues, my God, that they don't know what to do to overcome this situation. And here we are through these precious minutes in our show, finding answers to help them with the message, the songs, the real life stories, and also this prayer right now on behalf of this person. It doesn't matter your situation. It doesn't matter how long we have been struggling with this. Our God has power to take this pain away. He can take these afflictions and sadness away from you and set you free right now. In the name of Jesus Christ, receive the power of God. Be touched by the Spirit of God. The pain disappear, the sicknesses and these bad feelings must gone from your life. Right now, I declare, as I believe, as also I believe that you agree with me in this prayer. So be blessed. Be lifted by the power of the living God. Yes, He touches you the way you are in the name of Jesus. Yes, He receives strength, receive hope, receive now a good health. In the name of Jesus Christ, I bless your word if you have it with you. And when you drink, you shall be blessed and you shall experience the great miracle in your life. In the name of Jesus Christ, Lord, I pray. And those who believe shall say amen and amen. Very well. You are blessed indeed. And I believe you're going to have a wonderful week ahead. Stay well. Stay strong. Remember, you are not alone. You can count on us. It'd be a pleasure to meet you. Or if you want to give us a call, to get in touch with us, UCKG Help Center. We have a couple of branches in Australia and over 150 countries all over the globe. So, well, for sure, you'll be blessed, you and your family. I wish the best, okay? And also positive energy upon you and your beloved ones. Have yourself a great afternoon and a wonderful week ahead. Take care and bye-bye for now.
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0: Toi whakataha ke Polokalamu koini. 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But it's been a busy week, personally for me, with work. For those of you who don't know, I'm in the finance industry where there's been a few changes announced by the government with the Self-Managed Super Fund, a lot of inquiries. Busy with the kids sporting this week as well. Fortunate not to have any rugby today. But yeah, just been busy enjoying the Taalunga contest that's been happening in Tonga. Miss Heilala week as well. It's all happening in Tonga. 200 years Christianity that they've celebrating today. Watch a bit of videos on YouTube. As well today. But yeah, great to be here. Thanks for having us on board. How was your week, Fana?
1: Yeah, everything has been good. It's been hectic in the last few hours because we've been trying to do a lot of things and trying to juggle a few things at once. 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
3: yep.
1: And then they would then ship them back back to England, ki ia ki Europe, o toki ngāhi ia ia textiles, ai koe vālā mo e te unga mo ngai mea pē, he?
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3: Koe ia. Marston's associated with the Cumberland Parramatta area, which is now, I've just realised that it's named after that Samuel Marsden, the Anglican missionary.
1: Yeah.
3: Which also has got links to New Zealand as well.
1: New Zealand.
3: And I think I remember there was something where the Māoris were coming in to claim a parcel of land in Parramatta.
1: Oh, is that right?
3: From Marsden, yes. Yeah, interesting.
1: Yeah. See, but it's all interconnected.
3: Yes.
1: Whiako taki pe Australia mo New Zealand, pe mo Tonga, pe ki Amerika mo Afrika. 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And we apologize, just that's a correction from last week's program, because I think we said that ko siasto pō uruaki, na kamata e, na e karistiane, na e liri o lotu whaka karistiane, ka tuku e ne lotu o tua mate.
3: Yep.
1: Ka nā tau pēna tō koe tā valua anō ka uhāla ia.
3: Well, I did a bit of research earlier in the week.
1: Oh, good.
3: In regards to the seed that was planted in 1826, I found on the internet there the first recorded Tongan convert was a gentleman by the name of John Lolohea in 1829. So it sounds like they were there for about 3 years.
1: Yeah.
3: Did a lot of work sharing the gospel.
1: And oh, then, wow.
3: Yeah, I found that on the internet. John Lolohea. It's like Missione Lolohea. Didn't say what village he was from, but 1829 is the first ever recorded Tongan convert.
1: Oh, wow, wow.
3: Yeah. So that's one for the history books.
1: All right. while we're on that, ka tau manatu mau pe, aia ko tawalu ahiwa ko Lolohea, tawalu tolu fa na nau pehe na e lotu I utui. 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That
3: was the biggest conversion rate, apparently, in
1: 1834.
3: Carry on to the next segment.
1: All right, we'll play a song and then we'll come back.
3: That's it.
1: Bye.

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1: 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So it was around about the same time, 1834, the British abolished slavery in all of the British colonies. That's in the Americas, in all of America, in the Africa.
2: Caribbean.
1: Including the Caribbean, yep. And also throughout the Pacific. So that kind of coincided around about the same time. In 1839, tuku whonua, aina tuku whonua I pō wono I wawau. So around about 1839, taimia na e nā e tuku ai e tu pōuraki a tonga yeah. ki he otua, eh? 1834, 1839. 1875, then eventually in 1875, the Australian Constitution. But before, I think I've missed a date. In 1831, before yep. 1839, sorry, I'm going to go back to 1831, was the conversion of Tau Whaahau.
2: The first king.
1: Yeah, the first king, a tu pōuraki.
2: Yep.
1: Ai ko taimia koe nei pēna e aroi mō pita vi. 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
2: Which was during the time of the British Empire.
1: Yeah, the British Empire was the strongest.
2: Around the Pacific.
1: Yeah.
2: The Germans as well.
1: The Germans as well.
2: The French.
1: So at that time, they all went to, they said to Kia Tu Pō Uruaki, do you want to have someone there as your alliance? As your protectorate.
2: Yeah.
1: Would you want one of the imperial empires to be the protectorate of Tonga? Ke nawango o reo hia Tonga. France, anuku ki tano kai wake. Yeah, France, Siamane. O Britania ke whiri ana o tōpe ko whēha ko e tala noa aia pa whiri a tupo uraki o ne pē ia e tuku pē ki a tonga ki he otua.
2: That's it. He knew that if you gave him an inch he'd probably take over.
1: Yeah.
2: So,
1: ka ke he sio he
2: the foresight that he had.
1: Yeah. I he langi mamao a sio mamao a tupo uraki a uraki whā. He had the foresight.
2: Correct.
1: Yeah, to see the repercussions of it all and the impact that it has today.
2: Yeah.
1: What vision, eh? Yep. What visionary?
2: Yeah, he was playing chess while the others were playing checkers.
1: Yeah. Yeah, so he was three, four steps ahead.
2: Yeah.
1: But in 1875, that would have been with all the European influence, but matuke konistuto neko atonga he tahavalu fitu nima.
2: Yeah.
1: And then it was in 1885, so ka tupo uraki, langi mama o ka tupo uraki, o ne hangareva he tupo, he tahavalu walu ni ma, o fukotu e si astonga tau ata aina. O ne pereva, ke ata aia, kana na ngai fukata he taim kuena e whare I he Misa Peka. Aia ko Reverend Shirley Baker.
2: Yep.
1: And so under his influence, they then broke away from the Wesleyan Methodist control back in Australia.
2: Yeah.
1: The Wesleyan mission was strong in Tonga.
2: Yeah.
1: And so they were answerable ki he siasi whakaongo mai ki Australia.
2: Yeah.
1: But in 1885, up here with the ball rugby. No, we'll take our own autonomy and we'll run our own show.
2: Yeah, run our own show and keep the funds. We'll look after our own funds. And
1: but tuku pe pāngāia I tonga.
2: We'll run it our own.
1: And that was in 1885. And of course, history will show, but ko tuku māri whukahawhuka kunisa aloti and the rest is history because she had to marry out. And, eventually, that was the transition.
2: Correct.
1: O aluai whare ho e ki a honi o Wesiliana. 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And then in 1970, Tonga ended any links with Great Britain altogether. And so Tonga became fully fledged, became fully independent in 1970.
2: As in the Treaty of Friendship with Britain that was signed in 1900.
1: Yep.
2: And then they got their, had that rescinded, they went on their own.
1: Yeah, that's right. They had the, there was a Treaty of Friendship in 1900. Yeah, good call. 1970, mate, good year. 1970. Yeah,
2: that's when you were born, mate.
1: I don't give too many things away, mate. Because 1970, I heard that all the good wines were made in 1970. A good year, and this is coming straight from the gospel. They reckon that a good year, when they talk about a good year, is the year when the wines are expensive, and then you get a bad year, the wines are really cheap. So in the good year, and then the question is, what determines a good year? And they say, well, it depends on the season. So in 1970, apparently, nei tō pē ngahi uhai taimi nei tonu ke uhai, la ai taimi kuku tonu ke la ai. Everything was in sync.
2: Stars aligned, huh?
1: Yeah, everything aligned up.
2: Yep.
1: And so what was the impact? It bear fruit. All the fruits were really huge and sweet. Yep. 1970, good year. And I heard about 3 years later, wasn't it, Bubs? Or 3 or 4 years later, 73, 74?
2: I think the decade was, but I think it starts with a 9. Any wine consumers there, look out for the bottles that have the year 1970.
1: 1970, mate. Good year. So we'll go to a quick song. The other one was Kohaku Atuk Fonua, but we'll go to this one. Is that still on the Tuk Fonua Eta? Yeah, we'll play this one for our listeners.

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1: Yoko tau fui hiva ko ia ko toloa whiri moe hala ia mi sene ni, mi loto sene pea moe tukfonua I pouono. Ko Pups, ko hea, have you been, what's been happening? I know you spoke earlier on about, that you've been really, really all over the joint, that you've had a lot on. What else has been happening in your neck of the woods?
2: I just thought, looking up on the goings on that's been happening in Tonga this week. I enjoyed a few of the footage on YouTube. But also, I just thought to carry on with that 1885 with the Free Church of Tonga was established by King Te Pōruaki along with his right-hand man, Shirley Baker.
1: Mm.
2: Who would have known in just a touch over 100 years, or less than 100 years, that the Free Church of Tonga would have spread out to the east coast of Australia here in Sydney, which I understand started back in 1976. Mm. 10 years later, they purchased the Free Church of Tonga in Canterbury, which stands on Mond Street, Canterbury, which celebrate their 40th year on their purchase. And then...
1: Yeah, I think they're celebrating... When is that on? I ever heard the elders talking about it, that they were going to celebrate the commemoration of...
2: So it shows that a lot of work was done by the, we call them the pioneers that migrated here.
1: No, they definitely are.
2: And there's churches all along the east coast. There's a church there in Perth now.
1: But mind you, we predated 1986. The Free Church of Tonga in Newcastle was before that. We were 1981.
2: No, I'm talking about the purchase of the headquarters there at Canterbury.
1: Yeah, 1986.
2: So you've got branches along, congregations along Brisbane, Sydney, Newcastle, Central Coast, down in Victoria.
1: Now all the way out to Perth.
2: Out to Perth, yeah.
1: So, and it's the same with the other denominations.
2: Yeah, the other denominations, the number four there at Granville, just on a week in Mount Jewett there. So.
1: But talking about the original pioneers, because I know that in Haberfield, the Wesiliana, when they first started, and also at Asheville.
2: Asheville, yeah.
1: So that would have been back in the... They would have started back then as well. And I remember when we first started, the Free Church of Tonga was back in Newtown.
2: Newtown, correct.
1: It was around about the same time.
3: Yeah. I wanted to maybe do a quick shout out to Felipe Potemani. I know he's 90 plus, or he's almost 90. Kai ofa pe ke malo pe ke fraunga e ke o te o tua hivi mo malo ko nga ko futau wa ko ausia he tanga tai ko ni. Ko hango e lau ko mo uia ko skresi ia pe ia ko uia ko wa tau ko tau fraunga tua.
1: But, Pop, I heard that you were at a funeral recently, weren't you?
2: No, I wasn't. My wife and parents were. I wasn't.
1: Oh, you were telling me. Oh, sorry.
2: So, then I thought touch base on Jason Tamalolo. Great achievement, 300 NRL games, all with the one club. He holds a lot of records. What's it? Most meters run. Most post-contact meters. But he joins an elite group of players to achieve 300. He joins his fellow MMT players, Michael Jennings and Brent Kite, on that 300 club.
1: Oh, is that right?
2: Yeah, that's really so, okay. It's done very well. We watched that last night. Good to see Prime Minister Whawhanua there along with Princess
1: Angelica.
2: La
1: Dufu Ibeka, Tuku Aho was there too, was good. It was good of them to support him after all that he had done for Mate Matonga.
2: Well, if it ever comes to immortal status, he's got a couple of boxes that he's ticked that the other nominees wouldn't have, you know, changing the international game and all the records that he holds. So
1: cool,
2: fingers crossed.
1: Yeah, so a shout out to all the, I think he's from Olapaha Pea Muvavao, where he hails from.
2: Yeah. Anyway, do you know the specific village down in Wavao, or do we just claim him as our own?
1: Well, we know that he got his sporting his sporting talents from Vavau.
2: Yeah.
1: Ka ko mana ba o no no loto lahi mahalo mi lapa.
2: Mi lapa ha.
1: Ia. Ia. Ka ko tare niti aka pulu mana ma oi mi Vavau.
2: Yeah. So we want to wish you congratulations, yeah. JT, if you're listening. But yeah, job well done, and wish you all the best.
1: Yeah,
2: with your career moving forward.
1: Yeah, well, probably this time around, we said that we spoke about the same with Israel Folau last week.
2: Yeah.
1: So maybe because Tau Malolo had achieved so much in the sport, so I guess it's now just time just to give back.
2: Correct.
1: Yeah, to the sport, because he's earned so much, not only monetary wise, but all other aspects as well, because he's probably made so many connections and friendships.
2: Correct.
1: And everything moving forward. I mean, he's got his whole life in front of him. It's already pre-made.
2: Yeah.
1: How good, huh?
2: Well, it'd be good to see an Islander in front of the camera, you know?
1: Yeah.
2: Maybe you can join one of the panels on Fox Sports or Channel 9. Good to see him on there.
1: A different character than Willie Mason.
2: Yeah, correct.
1: Not that there's anything wrong with you, Willie Mason. Yeah. Yeah, that'll be good. That would be really good. Etta, do you want to go to another song? And then after that, we'll come around on the other side. I think this one here that Etta's going to play for you, kofi hiva o sumari en, ke mo mea mai kia ke mo whanau mai kia. Ako e tātua me pehe lolo ai pe. Tae mai ta fuiwa, Etta, maro.

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2: Yeah, welcome listeners. Welcome back. We've come towards the end of the program, but I'd like to say a quick shout out to some listeners that were kind enough to message me on my Facebook. Quick shout out going out to Sarah Farrell and your family, Brian and Eli, out there listening from out in the Hawkesbury, along with Sonny DeBall from the Undercover Club. Appreciate your feedback in regards to today's episode. But I thought to make a quick announcement. 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
3: Fundraisers?
2: Fundraisers and all that kind of stuff. We're more than happy to make those announcements and share it with our viewers. But thank you, Fana. Thank you, Etta, for today. Great to be here on my second week here. But I'll pass it over to you, Fana.
4: Yeah, thanks, Bub. Mate, it's always great to have you on board. It's made a big difference. And we're still holding you to account. You have to be here every week. You're not allowed to you're not allowed to do any Houdinis on us. But what we've been doing, just to wrap up what we've been covering in the show so far, we've gone through and looked at the 200 years of Christianity in Tonga. We've looked at the celebrations that they're having in Tonga right now, Asiasilahi. And then we've gone through a timeline, a chronology of all the events that's happened that's led up to it. We've then looked at all the way through until the present day. And hopefully that's shed some light and gave our listeners some context of what had happened in Tonga, hey? and why it is what it is today.
2: Today, correct.
4: Yeah. Ka kua o ia, but personally, he kutau ai fuku tau lawe kutau pehe ko Tonga koe whonua. 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The women, their placentas or their womb, they gave birth. 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And that's the connection we have with the country. Because our father's sweat and our mother's tears and our bones and marrow and everything, because it's all in the whonua. Aia ko kere kere i Tonga. And that's why it's so sacred to us. And that's why we have that connection i Tonga.
2: Yeah.
4: And I don't think you can lose that over time. 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
2: Correct.
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2: Yep.
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those times at night when you just heard me and just ran out with that other fella. Baby, I knew about it. 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

you like it. 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

But I just see, I ain't like you. 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
1: They say the holy water's watered down, and this town's lost its faith. 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
4: Good morning, I'm Sasha Foote. One Nation has seen its support stumble after the Minor Party and its leader, Pauline Hanson, faced policy scrutiny over the past week. The latest news poll and Redbridge survey shows the Minor Party with a primary vote of 29%, with Labor back on top. But it's the coalition that would be most concerned, with news poll placing its core support at a historic low of 17%. The US and Iran are accusing each other of violating the ceasefire following fresh tit-for-tat strikes. U.S. Central Command says it's hit multiple targets across Iran in direct response to continued Iranian aggression against commercial shipping. Former naval officer Jennifer Parker has told Nine News there's a danger this will continue to escalate.
5: We've seen U.S. responses, Iranian responses in this tit-for-tat. It's not clear at the moment how this could de-escalate. And so, yes, there is a danger now that this will continue to escalate and we'll see the level of conflict that we were seeing back in March of this year.
4: Venezuelans are clinging to a glimmer of hope as aid workers continue to search through the rubble for survivors for last week's twin earthquakes. At least 1,400 people have been confirmed killed, while tens of thousands of people are still believed to be missing. Two 11-year-old boys have been rescued after being trapped for days. Another case of bird flu has been confirmed in Western Australia. A fourth migratory seabird in the country has now returned a positive result for the H5N1 strain. Bird and cat owners, along with the poultry industry, are being told to be alert for signs of the virus. Wildlife rescuer Mish Simpson says it's a concern for the entire country.
6: It's just left us all scrambling now that because it's happened all so quickly.
4: Also making news, the Bank for International Settlements is warning the AI boom could create an international recession. Also making news, one of the most respected economic institutions in the world is warning the AI boom could create an international recession. The Bank for International Settlements says there are substantial doubts about whether the current tech expansion is sustainable. And former Australian of the Year Professor Richard Scollier will be remembered at a state funeral at the Sydney Opera House next month. The pioneering cancer specialist died earlier this month at the age of 50. After a three-year battle with brain cancer, the Department of the Prime Minister and Cabinet says his life will be commemorated on the 13th of July.
0: SWA Sport.
4: checking sport, Blues coach Laurie Daly has made 6 changes to the Blues side, which lost in Melbourne, bolstering the squad with experience as they head into the Origin decider. Victor Radlick, Tony Staggs, Appy Korosau and Dylan Lucas have been left out, along with Stars winger Brian To'o, who makes room for Dolphins young gun Jack Bostic to make his debut. And the Knights have defeated the West Tigers 12-6 in Newcastle to wrap up round 17 of the NRL. The Raiders down the Dragons 24-16. That is the latest. I'm Sasha Foote.
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9: Morning mix with 5E SWA 99.9, Sydney's West, Monday the 29th of June. We are officially into week 27. Room for a partly cloudy day, or if you're a glass half full like I am on the Monday after the weekend, the slow dreaded day back to work. It's going to be a mostly sunny day today. Half a chance of a few showers, light winds about, and there is a chance of a bit of lingering fog out here in the west this morning. It's pretty foggy when I came in. 19 degrees, set to be that max. It is currently 9 degrees outside. Tuesday will be a late shower, 21 degrees, and mostly cloudy for your Wednesday, 21 or so. Let's get ourselves into the tunes. Should have known better, Richard Marx. Some new music from Somba not too far away. Come up this half now. BMW has crashed into a chicken shop over the weekend. I'll cover that off this half an hour right here on the Morning Mix with 5E Soir.

In Excess by my side, Morning Mix with Fifi Soir, 99.9 Sydney's West. Now, three children have been left with injuries after a car crashed into a chicken shop on the Sydney's northern beaches. Now, police were called to Wicked Chicken in Allenby Heights 3 p.m. yesterday afternoon and found a white BMW had driven through the shop front. Now, the understanding is that it was a father coming to pick up his child, but it was ploughed into a group of other children. Now, police are investigating whether he mistook the accelerator for the brake. Workers from nearby shops had rushed in to help the injured kids, and the paramedics treated a boy who was believed to be 11 at the scene for leg injuries. He was seated at a table at the time of the crash. Whoa. Investigations are ongoing in that one. To be fair, I don't know how you could mistake an accelerator pedal for a brake pedal. Accelerator pedal is a long rectangle device that goes up and down, kind of, you know, as a rectangle, skinny. And then the brake is a rectangle that goes the other way. It's two separate directions of pedals. I'll let the the investigators investigate that. We shall get ourselves back into tunes. I hope the 11-year-old kid does recover from that. It's the parent's worst nightmare, getting a phone call to say that your kid's been involved in a car accident. Ooh, I don't wish that upon anyone. Ellie Goulding right now, Love Me Like You Do, Morning Mix with Fifi Soir.

0: Nickelback, if everyone cared, right here on the Morning Mix with Fifi Soir, 99.9 Sydney's West, the ultimate slow burner. You hear it all the time when people say, oh yeah, look, that song's good, but it was a slow burner on me. It took a while for me to get around. Nickelback is the band that is a slow burner. When they first came out, there was a lot of hate for Nickelback. Now everyone seems to love Nickelback. Let's go bounce into the news and the sport. On the other side, I've got a weather update for you. Some music coming from Sunny Federo, right here on the Morning Mix with Fifi Soir.
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3: Good morning, I'm Sasha Foote. One Nation has seen its support stumble after the Minor Party and its leader, Pauline Hanson, faced policy scrutiny over the past week. The latest news poll and Redbridge survey shows the Minor Party with a primary vote of 29%, with Labor back on top. But it's the Coalition that would be most concerned, with news poll placing its core support at a historic low of 17%. The US and Iran are accusing each other of violating the ceasefire following fresh tit-for-tat strikes. U.S. Central Command says it's hit multiple targets across Iran in direct response to continued Iranian aggression against commercial shipping. Former naval officer Jennifer Parker has told Nine News there's a danger this will continue to escalate.
4: We've seen U.S. responses, Iranian responses in this tit-for-tat. It's not clear at the moment how this could de-escalate. And so, yes, there is a danger now that this will continue to escalate and we'll see the level of conflict that we were seeing back in March of this year.
3: Venezuelans are clinging to a glimmer of hope as aid workers continue to search through the rubble for survivors for last week's twin earthquakes. At least 1,400 people have been confirmed killed, while tens of thousands of people are still believed to be missing. Two 11-year-old boys have been rescued after being trapped for days. Another case of bird flu has been confirmed in Western Australia. A fourth migratory seabird in the country has now returned a positive result for the H5N1 strain. Bird and cat owners, along with the poultry industry, are being told to be alert for signs of the virus. Wildlife rescuer Mish Simpson says it's a concern for the entire country.
5: It's just left us all scrambling now that because it's happened all so quickly.
3: Also making news, the Bank for International Settlements is warning the AI boom could create an international recession. Also making news, one of the most respected economic institutions in the world is warning the AI boom could create an international recession. The Bank for International Settlements says there are substantial doubts about whether the current tech expansion is sustainable. And former Australian of the Year Professor Richard Scollier will be remembered at a state funeral at the Sydney Opera House next month. The pioneering cancer specialist died earlier this month at the age of 50. After a three-year battle with brain cancer, the Department of the Prime Minister and Cabinet says his life will be commemorated on the 13th of July.
2: SWAR Sport.
3: Checking sport, Blues coach Laurie Daly has made six changes to the Blues side, which lost in Melbourne, bolstering the squad with experience as they head into the Origin decider. Victor Radlick, Tony Staggs, Appy Korosau and Dylan Lucas have been left out, along with Stars winger Brian To'o, who makes room for Dolphins young gun Jack Bostic to make his debut. And the Knights have defeated the West Tigers 12-6 in Newcastle to wrap up round 17 of the NRL. The Raiders down the Dragons 24-16. That is the latest. I'm Sasha Foot.
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0: A quick look at the weather today. It's going to be a partly cloudy day or a mostly sunny day. Depends on how full your glass is, if it's full or if it's empty. Light winds about. Chance of some fog still lingering around this morning. It was a nice foggy drive into the studio a couple of hours ago. Slight chance of showers. 19 degrees set to be that top that we're going to reach. 9 degrees is what it is outside. We're about 10 degrees off the maximum. Late shower, 21 degrees for your Tuesday. Wednesday, a mostly cloudy day, 21 degrees. So we get ourselves back into the tunes with some Sunny Federa, Think About Us. I Wanna Be Gangster is to be sentenced this week over the stabbing of a police officer 2 years ago right here in Dunes. So I'll have more on that very soon here on the Morning Mix with Five.

Kingston Town, UB40, Morning Mix of Fifi Soir, 99.9, Sydney's West. Now, call for help nearly cost a police officer his life 2 years ago when he was stabbed on the job. Now, police rushed in to help out their fellow colleague on Kilto Crescent in Doonside whilst he was trying to arrest a Western Sydney wannabe gangster. I don't use them as gangsters. They're wannabe gangsters, right? Now, basically, earlier in the evening, Musa and fellow members of Queen Street Boys were captured on CCTV looking for a fight, calling out residents of a house. He made a run for it, though, when the police turned up, and he was soon tackled by a 34-year-old plainclothes cop who was then unfortunately knifed during the struggle. Constable had surgery for two wounds and returned to work as soon as he could. Now, Musa and one of the other offenders will be sentenced this week sometime. So 2 years after the fact, he will know how long he will be staying in jail for the stabbing of a police officer. Wannabe gangsters, there is no life in crime, honestly. You get caught or you end up dead or you end up in jail. I don't know what the appeal is in trying to be a thug. Back into the tunes we do go. Queen, You're My Best Friend, right here on the Morning Mix with Fifi Soir.

BB Rexha, David Guetta on Good Radio on the Morning Mix for Fife East, 99.9 Sydney's West. Time flies when you're having fun, and indeed we are having so much fun here. Some great tunes across your 6 o'clock hour, and we're going to get to the 7 o'clock news with another great tune from Smash Mouth, Walking on the Sun. The news not too far away, plenty more to come in the second hour. Stick around, Morning Mix for Fife East.

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5: Good morning, I'm Sasha Foote. Australia is expected to sign a key defence deal with Vanuatu following years of false starts. Federal politics reporter Nelson Scott.
6: For close to a decade, the government has been trying to negotiate a deal with Vanuatu to help curb China's influence in the region. Prime Minister Jotham Napat will meet his Australian counterpart in Canberra today, where the pair are expected to ratify a new security pact. The agreement will likely cement us as Vanuatu's primary policing partner and will ensure their critical infrastructure can't be used by any foreign military. Australia is also expected to commit over $500 million to supporting climate change adaptation and economic growth in the Pacific nation. The deal comes as Australia seeks to strike similar arrangements with Fiji and the Solomon Islands. Nelson Scott, Canberra.
5: Support for One Nation and its leader Pauline Hanson has taken a hit, according to two new opinion polls. The minor party has seen its core support drop to 29% in News Poll and Redbridge. With Labor back on top, voters have abandoned the coalition, with News Poll claiming its primary vote has fallen to a historic low of 17%. A 23-year-old man has been charged with domestic violence murder after a woman was shot dead on the Gold Coast. Police say the woman, also aged 23, was found with life-threatening injuries inside the Bagheera Waters home. A political expert believes Iran and the United States do not have an appetite to extend the war. Both sides have been trading attacks in the Gulf less than 2 weeks since a deal to negotiate a permanent end to the conflict was signed. Professor Martin Keir is told today Tehran is using the Strait of Hormuz as leverage over the US.
7: Part of the unintended consequences of the war is that the Iranians have discovered just how much pressure they can place on the United States by just even saying that the Straits of Hormuz are closed, and the economic damage that that can do to Western economies.
5: Public hearings for the Royal Commission into Anti-Semitism will resume today. The third hearing block will focus on the distribution of anti-Semitic content and other forms of hate speech online. It will also examine anti-Semitism in traditional media and broadcasting. Also making news, 11 people have been killed in a skydiving plane crash in France.
2: Sport.
5: Checking sport, Blues coach Laurie Daly is defending his decision to cut star winger Brian To'o out of the side for next week's Origin decider. To'o makes room for young Dolphin Jack Bostic to make his debut after spending game two on the bench. The Knights have climbed to fifth on the ladder after overcoming the West Tigers with a 12-6 victory in wet conditions in Newcastle. The Raiders got the better of the Dragons 24-16. And at the World Cup, Canada and South Africa are scoreless at halftime. That's the latest. I'm Sasha Foote.
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9: Morning mix with 5E Swa 99.9 Sydney's West. We're in for a partly cloudy day, but if you're a glass half full like I am, it's going to be mostly sunny. Half a chance of a few showers, potentially to fall later on the day. Light winds about. It's going to be 19 degrees, that maximum we're going to reach. It's 10 degrees outside right now. Tuesday, late shower, 21 degrees. Wednesday, mostly cloudy, 21 degrees. as we get ourselves into some tunes. We've got Taylor Swift's new one from Toy Story 5 soundtrack. I knew it. I knew you. Not too far away. But we're going to get into Billy Idol with some Moni Moni. Coming up this half an hour, sports update. I'm going to let you know the Socceroos' next game, who we're versing and what time. The NRL and the AFL results from the weekend as well. Morning Mix with Fifi Suarez.

Morning Mix with Fife Soir, 99.9, Sydney's West Elves Taxi Ride. Get set, and that's what we're about to do. We're getting set to go talking sport, and we're going to kick it off with World Cup. Yes, we had a nil-all draw last Friday, which meant that we were able to get through into the knockout stages. And Iran has been the last team knocked out of the tournament on goal difference following a dramatic 3-3 draw between Algeria and Austria. What that means now is we're into the knockout stage as the participating teams have gone home, and the ones that are left are the ones that will be getting knocked out along the way. And for us Aussies, 4 a.m. this Saturday, 4th of July, is what we're looking at when we take on Egypt at Dallas Stadium. Should we be successful? Wednesday the 8th of July, 2 a.m. will be our next game, and we will be taking on the winners of game 88, which happens to be the game 11:30 on the same day as this weekend, and that will be Colombia versus Ghana. And then from there, we take on the winner of so on and so on. So it's a knockout stage. We've just got to focus on defeating Egypt. And now the glorious extra time and soccer shootout, goal shootouts all start happening now, because in the group stages, a draw is a draw. But now in the knockout stages, we need a winner. So which means after 90 minutes, if it's a draw, nil all, one all, two all, whatever it may be, go into half an hour of extra time. Then after that, 120 minutes of soccer with a bit of, you know, injury time and all that other stuff. Then we get into the glorious shootouts where the goalkeeper in most countries get fired if they let goals in. So that's all look forward to this week. Let's have a look at the AFL as well. Let's quickly touch our Sydney teams. Did not do too well. Sydney Swans got beat by the Lions 126-83, and the Giants went down to Hawthorn 96-82. Having a look at, I guess we won't look at anything else on top of that other than the fact that Gold Coast Suns got absolutely thrashed 80-29 against Fremantle. But let's have a look at our AFL tipsters. Who topped the round this week? As I open up the app, let's have a look. I didn't do too good. I went down further. But the top in the round this week was Sub Velocity, Craig's Misses, and Schuster One. All took their joker and got 12. If we look at who's leading that, well, that is Schuster One with a commanding 3-point lead. Over in the NRL, we've had a few upsets this weekend, did we not? Yes, Penny Panthers went down to the Cowboys 26-12. We were looking at our Western Sydney teams. West Tigers started off strong but ultimately lost to the Knights 12-6. And if we were looking at our other Western Sydney teams from the weekend, or the first two games, Eagles lost to the Rabbitohs 32-12, and the Bulldogs got a handy win over the Titans. Looking at the NRL ladderboard, I have gotten myself up the ladder a little bit, but not quite at the top. Leading it out the front is a BJK 1984. We're still trying to figure out who that is. It's a nice little name. 7 points clear. Let's have a look at the top of the leaderboard for this week just gone, and that is Certified Crackers using their joker and getting 12 points. Back into the tunes we do go, Chainsmokers, The Reaper, featuring Amy Shark, right here on the Morning Mix with Fifey Swah.

0: Oh, some great Aussie music there. Dom Dolla, Saving Up. Morning Mix with Fight for Your Soir, 99.9 Sydney's West. I just want to alert you that we are 2 days left of the month of June, and that means the end of the financial year is almost upon us. 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
6: Good morning, I'm Sasha Foote. Australia is expected to sign a key defence deal with Vanuatu following years of false starts, federal politics reporter Nelson Scott.
7: For close to a decade, the government has been trying to negotiate a deal with Vanuatu to help curb China's influence in the region. Prime Minister Jotham Napat will meet his Australian counterpart in Canberra today, where the pair are expected to ratify a new security pact. The agreement will likely cement us as Vanuatu's primary policing partner and will ensure their critical infrastructure can't be used by any foreign military. Australia is also expected to commit over $500 million to supporting climate change adaptation and economic growth in the Pacific nation. The deal comes as Australia seeks to strike similar arrangements with Fiji and the Solomon Islands. Nelson Scott, Canberra.
6: Support for One Nation and its leader Pauline Hanson has taken a hit, according to two new opinion polls. The minor party has seen its core support drop to 29% in News Poll and Redbridge. With Labor back on top, voters have abandoned the coalition, with News Poll claiming its primary vote has fallen to a historic low of 17%. A 23-year-old man has been charged with domestic violence murder after a woman was shot dead on the Gold Coast. Police say the woman, also aged 23, was found with life-threatening injuries inside the Bagheera Waters home. A political expert believes Iran and the United States do not have an appetite to extend the war. Both sides have been trading attacks in the Gulf less than 2 weeks since a deal to negotiate a permanent end to the conflict was signed. Professor Martin Keir is told today Tehran is using the Strait of Hormuz as leverage over the US.
8: Part of the unintended consequences of the war is that the Iranians have discovered just how much pressure they can place on the United States by just even saying that the Straits of Hormuz are closed, and the economic damage that that can do to Western economies.
6: Public hearings for the Royal Commission into Anti-Semitism will resume today. The third hearing block will focus on the distribution of anti-Semitic content and other forms of hate speech online. It will also examine anti-Semitism in traditional media and broadcasting. Also making news, 11 people have been killed in a skydiving plane crash in France.
1: SWA Sport.
6: Checking sport, Blues coach Laurie Daly is defending his decision to cut star winger Brian To'o out of the side for next week's Origin decider. To'o makes room for young Dolphin Jack Bostic to make his debut after spending game two on the bench. The Knights have climbed to fifth on the ladder after overcoming the West Tigers with a 12-6 victory in wet conditions in Newcastle. The Raiders got the better of the Dragons 24-16. And at the World Cup, Canada and South Africa are scoreless at halftime. That's the latest. I'm Sasha Foote.
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0: A quick look at the weather for you today. We're in for a partly cloudy day or a mostly sunny kind of day, you know, with a bit of light winds about. Depends on what type of cup you are. Slight chance of some showers. 19 degrees set to be that top. 10 degrees is what it is right now. A late shower for your Tuesday, 21. Mostly cloudy for your Wednesday, also 21 degrees. Now, have you ever wanted to bag an item from lost property that's been left at Sydney Airport? You know, you walk past and you see it's just been left in, like, oh, should I grab it? No, I don't want to be. There's too many cameras. Well, now it's your chance to grab yourself a bit of lost property at an auction. I'll tell you how you can do that after some gin blossoms. Follow you down. Morning Mix with Fife is Soir 99.9.

Noah Kahan, The Great Divide, right here on the Morning Mix with Fifi Soir, 99.9 Sydney's West. Now, Sydney Airport is gearing up for its annual lost luggage auction. That's right. Thousands of unclaimed items will go under the hammer in the name of charity. There has been more than 2,300 items left inside the terminal that will be up for grabs in this year's auction, including 120 laptops, 100 headphones, 350 pieces of jewelry, and 150 pairs of sunglasses. Now, airport staff has also recovered a few unusual items left behind over the past 12 months. Now, among the abandoned items that have been part of lost property is an abandoned wedding dress. If anyone's after a wedding dress, cheap go. Free skateboards, a Batman Lego set, an air fryer, and even a circular saw. Now, bidding for the lost property will start at $10, and the auction is expected to raise $200,000 to fund free swimming lessons in the airport's local council of Bayside. Now, Sydney Airport's lost property auctions have raised close to $2.2 million for charities and community initiatives over the past decade. People from all over Australia will log in to bid, not just for the bargains, but because they know that every dollar goes towards something meaningful in the community, Theodore Bruce Auctioneers Director Cassie Prischel said. Now, this year, there is a brilliant mix of high-quality tech, gorgeous jewellery, watches, sunglasses, bags, perfume, and a wedding dress. And looking at the wedding dress right about now, it's a simple wedding dress if you are looking for one. Now, airport staff do make every effort to reunite owners with their property before it is sold at an auction. And Sydney Airport said it returned more than 6,000 lost items to passengers in 2025. The auction does not include items left in checked baggage. And the bidding will begin this Sunday coming, and will close July 8th at 2 p.m. Actually, if I look at it right about now, it's live. Get on it. Get active. Go and find out how you can get yourself a piece from Sydney Airport. Lost property, that is. Back into the tunes we do go with this one. Maybe if you can find it under the bridge. Red Hot Chili Peppers, right here on the Morning Mix with Fifi Soir, 99.9. I just might go and have a look at some unclaimed baggage, shall I? I won't be wearing a wedding dress. Maybe a plush toy or a handbag. Maybe some perfume. Morning Mix of Fifi Soir.

John Newman, Love Me Again, Morning Mix with Fifey Soir, 99.9 Sydney's West. It is ever so close to that 8 o'clock news, which means that the school zones are about to come into effect once again today, very soon. Getting us to the 8 o'clock news will be Dean Lewis featuring on this track by Cyril, Fall At Your Feet, Morning Mix with Fifey Soir. I'm really

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2: ooh, you love, ooh, you love. Hi, this is John Mayer for Rad. 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
5: Hello, I'm Sasha Foote. Opposition leader Angus Taylor is urging his colleagues to be patient as he tries to reset the coalition. Two new opinion polls show core support for the party continues to flounder at record lows. Mr. Taylor is also struggling to make any inroad as preferred Prime Minister against Anthony Albanese and Pauline Hanson. He admits there is more work to do to win back voter trust.
6: You can't turn around a tanker in a few months. We have to just keep working and plugging away at axing Labor's toxic taxes, scrapping net zero, at ending mass migration, at putting Australians first. I know that's what Australians want to see.
5: Prime Minister Anthony Albanese will meet with his Vanuatu counterpart in Canberra today. The government is expected to commit $500 million to supporting climate change adaptation and economic growth in the Pacific nation. The pair is also expected to ratify a security treaty, making us Vanuatu's primary policing partner to help curb China's influence. A woman has been shot dead on the Gold Coast. Emergency services were unable to save the 23-year-old when responding to the incident at Bagheera Waters. A 23-year-old man has been charged with domestic violence murder. He's due to face court today. More than 3 days since two earthquakes devastated Venezuela, rescue teams have pulled two 11-year-old boys from the rubble alive. The Venezuelan government says they're now in critical hours to find any remaining survivors alive as the death toll rises to 1,450. Save the Children's Valentina says it's been a huge coordination effort in the aftermath.
7: The most amazing things that we have seen so far is the solidarity that also the civil society organizations is doing. And, well, everyone has the main focus, which is helping the affected.
5: A pilot and 10 skydivers have been killed when a parachuting school plane crashed in eastern France. Officials say the aircraft, which was carrying five first-time skydivers, fell almost vertically after taking off near Nancy. Also making news, data suggests most Australian states and territories will have to cut back on key services due to the size of the interest bill on their debt. And the third hearing block of the Royal Commission on Anti-Semitism and Social Cohesion will get underway today. It will look at forms of hate speech online.
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5: Checking sport for the first time in his Origin career, Brian To'o won't finish in this year's decider. The star winger has been cut by Blues coach Laurie Daly to make room for the Dolphins' Jack Bostic, who'll make his debut after spending game two on the bench. The Knights have triumphed over the Tigers to move into fifth place on the NRL ladder. Down 6-0 at halftime, they managed to get ahead to win 12-6. In the other games, the Raiders beat the Dragons, and Canada has beaten South Africa 1-0 at the World Cup. That's the latest. I'm Sasha Foote.
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9: Morning, Mitchell, 5 for you, SWA 99.9. Sydney's West just after 8 a.m. Monday the 29th of June. That means school zones are now in effect, slowing down to 40 kilometres an hour. Don't become a statistic of those ones that speed through school zones. A partly cloudy day is what we're in for, or if you're a glass half full like I am, it's a mostly sunny one ahead. Half a chance of some showers to fall throughout the day. 19 degrees set to be that max. 11 degrees is what it is outside Right now, Tuesday, a late shower on 21. Wednesday, mostly cloudy, 21 degrees. Also, are you after some free electricity? Would you like some? I'll let you know more about if you're eligible for some electricity that is free and where you can get it and how you can get it very soon. Right now, though, let's get into a song that was a theme song for the NRL once upon a time. Yes, Wes Carr. Feels like, whoa, right here on the Morning Mix with Fifey Swa.

Kato and John, turn the lights off right here on the Morning Mix with Fifi Soir and 99.9 Sydney's West. Well, you won't be turning the lights off. You'll be turning them on if you've got yourself some free electricity. Now, do you want some? Do you qualify for 3 hours of free electricity? Well, this is how it's going to work. Basically, you need solar power. You need solar panels on your roof. That's a start. Now, some Australian households will soon be able to access at least 3 hours of free electricity each day. The Solar Sharer offer is set to be introduced to New South Wales, South Australia and Southeast Queensland from July 1. Now, some providers already offering periods of free electricity in the middle of the day. What do these new changes mean for you, and how can you make the most of a

free window of electricity at home. Now, basically, for a start, you need to be in New South Wales, which we know we are, to take advantage of this scheme. It's only going to appear and apply to people in areas covered by the Australian Energy Regulator's default market offer. Now, other jurisdictions are going to get around to it, but if you're eligible for the SSO, the first thing you'll need is a smart meter, and you'll have to sign up to the offer. Well, there you go, a smart meter. Well, I don't have one of those. We actually had a guy come out and went to put a smart meter in but couldn't because the front of our electricity box is not attached, which is a landlord issue and has been raised many times. We just might have to raise that again if he wants a smart meter in the house. But, yeah, basically you're going to get free period between 11 a.m. and 2 p.m. because, hey, that's when everyone's home, right? Oh, don't you love that? Check it out if you do want to see if you're eligible for free electricity. I could be wrong. It does say the solar scheme or solar share offer. However, if you have a smart meter, you don't necessarily have solar panels on the rooftop. Check it out online and go and find out if you're eligible. I don't think I am. I know I'm not because we haven't got a smart meter. So I won't be getting myself any free electricity. But let's get into some Calvin Harris, Pharrell Williams, Katy Perry and Big Sean with this one from 2017, Feels, right here on the Morning Mix of Fife Swap.

0: 8675309, Jenny. Yes, a bit of Tommy Tutone, a hit from the 80s. Right here on the Morning Mix with Fife Soir, 99.9 Sydney's West. Let's go grab the news and the sport for the last time. I'll give you some powder finger not too far away. Morning Mix with Fife Soir.
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5: Hello, I'm Sasha Foote. Opposition leader Angus Taylor is urging his colleagues to be patient as he tries to reset the coalition. Two new opinion polls show core support for the party continues to flounder at record lows. Mr. Taylor is also struggling to make any inroad as preferred Prime Minister against Anthony Albanese and Pauline Hanson. He admits there is more work to do to win back voter trust.
6: You can't turn around a tanker in a few months. We have to just keep working and plugging away at axing Labor's toxic taxes, scrapping net zero, at ending mass migration, at putting Australians first. I know that's what Australians want to see.
5: Prime Minister Anthony Albanese will meet with his Vanuatu counterpart in Canberra today. The government is expected to commit $500 million to supporting climate change adaption and economic growth in the Pacific nation. The pair is also expected to ratify a security treaty, making us Vanuatu's primary policing partner to help curb China's influence. A woman has been shot dead on the Gold Coast. Emergency services were unable to save the 23-year-old when responding to the incident at Bagheera Waters. A 23-year-old man has been charged with domestic violence murder. He's due to face court today. More than 3 days since two earthquakes devastated Venezuela, rescue teams have pulled two 11-year-old boys from the rubble alive. The Venezuelan government says they're now in critical hours to find any remaining survivors alive as the death toll rises to 1,450. Save the Children's Valentina says it's been a huge coordination effort in the aftermath.
7: The most amazing things that we have seen so far is the solidarity that also the civil society organizations is doing. And, well, everyone has the main focus, which is helping the affected.
5: A pilot and 10 skydivers have been killed when a parachuting school plane crashed in eastern France. Officials say the aircraft, which was carrying 5 first-time skydivers, fell almost vertically after taking off near Nancy. Also making news, data suggests most Australian states and territories will have to cut back on key services due to the size of the interest bill on their debt. And the third hearing block of the Royal Commission on Anti-Semitism and Social Cohesion will get underway today. It will look at forms of hate speech online. Checking sport for the first time in his Origin career, Brian To'o won't finish in this year's decider. The star winger has been cut by Blues coach Laurie Daly to make room for the Dolphins' Jack Bostic, who'll make his debut after spending game two on the bench. The Knights have triumphed over the Tigers to move into fifth place on the NRL ladder. Down 6-0 at halftime, they managed to get ahead to win 12-6. In the other games, the Raiders beat the Dragons, and Canada has beaten South Africa 1-0 at the World Cup. That's the latest. I'm Sasha Foote.
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0: Morning X with Fifey here on Soir. A last look at the weather. Partly cloudy day. Mostly sunny if you are a glass half full like I am. Light winds about, a bit of a slight chance of showers maybe to fall from the sky. 19 degrees set to be that top. 11 is what it is outside right about now. A late shower and 21 for your Tuesday. Mostly cloudy, also 21 for your Wednesday. Let's get ourselves into the tunes with some Powder Finger on my mind. I'll let you know what's coming up on Soir today and tonight very soon here on the Morning Mix with Fifey Soir.

Dead Dance, Lady Gaga, morning mix of Fifey Swar, 99.9, Sydney's West. What's going up on Swar today? Got some great tunes to get you through your working day. And then from 4 p.m, Lyndon will be on to drive you home. And then from 6 p.m, something for everyone. We have ourselves Reggae Got Soul show kicking off from 6 p.m. for 2 hours of great reggae, reggaeton, ska reggae, mixed up live in the studio by the man himself, Johnson. From 8 p.m, Robbo and Burnsy show, what's on your mind? Yes, Robbo and Burnsy wants to know what's on your mind. Tune in from 8 p.m. to find out how you can contact them via email and text to be able to get what you have on your mind on air, and they'll then discuss what you have on your mind. 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Website, swar999.com.au, is where you can get your program guide and all the other great things that we do have on there. Let's get ourselves back into the tunes with Keith Urban right now, featuring Carrie Underwood, The Fighter. Great hit from 2017. Coming your way right about now. Morning Mix with Fifey Swar.

keep watching. Just keep watching. Yes, that Tate McRae, that song featured in the F1 movie. It is time for me, Fifey, from the morning mix with Fifey. Just get it all out of here. Had a great morning. Some great tunes. Socceroos are into the round of 32 at 4 a.m. Saturday, the 4th of July, is when you've got to be up and at them to support them. There'll be a lot of live sites around that you can go and find out where to watch. It's time for me to get out of here. Let's get out of here now. It's Monday. Who wants to keep talking? Let's just get through the working day. I'll come back tomorrow. I'll be here from 6 a.m. tomorrow. I hope you can join me at some stage. Until then, you stay safe. Have yourself a good one. Jesus Jones getting us out the door right here, right now. Bye-bye. Ciao, ciao.

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4: Hello, I'm Sasha Foote. Labor says it's not taking a spike in the polls for granted, claiming voters have responded well to its budget. Two new opinion polls show the Albanese government's primary vote is again eclipsing One Nation. The coalition has seen its core support drop to historic lows, with the Greens now nipping at its heels. Senior Government Minister Murray Watts says the opposition is adrift.
5: The Liberal Party and the National Party are in all sorts at the moment. They don't know what they stand for. They don't know who their potential constituency is. They're already divided again, just like they were a few months ago, and we've seen more leadership speculation.
4: The United States insists technical peace talks to end the war with Iran are still on track, despite a recent flare-up in fighting. An Iranian official says Tehran did not take part in negotiations slated to happen today due to recent attacks on the regime. Iran is now claiming to have destroyed 8 US military sites in Kuwait and Bahrain. A 22-year-old man is due to face court today, accused of killing a 4-month-old baby in regional Queensland in 2024. He's been charged with domestic violence offences of murder and torture following a 2-year investigation by child protection detectives. 4 people have been injured when a group of teenagers gatecrashed an 18th birthday party in Melbourne's east. Police say at least one of the males was armed with a knife when they barged into the event at Ringwood, assaulting multiple guests before fleeing. Advocacy groups claim the federal government is charging students some of the highest university fees in Australia's history during a cost-of-living crisis. Universities Australia research shows students are paying 35% more for rent, utilities and fuel at the moment compared to 5 years ago. Chief Executive Luke Shee says students are being double squeezed.
6: It's harder and harder to get a university degree, and that's bad news for the country, because in years to come, we're going to have more of a skills shortage in teaching, in nursing, in other healthcare professions that we so desperately need.
4: Also making news, Australia and Vanuatu are expected to sign a $500 million strategic partnership when both leaders meet today in Canberra to help curb China's influence in the region. And pioneering cancer researcher Professor Richard Scollier will be farewelled with a state funeral at the Sydney Opera House next month.
0: Sport.
4: Checking sport for the first time, Canada is through to the World Cup round of 16. Stephen Estakio securing the 1-0 victory with goal in stoppage time. Brian To'o won't feature in this year's Origin decider. The star winger has been cut by Blues coach Laurie Daly to make room for the Dolphins' Jack Bostic, who'll make his debut after spending game 2 on the bench. The Knights have triumphed over the Tigers to move into 5th place on the NRL ladder. And Australia is through to the women's T20 semi-finals after a 3-wicket win over India. That's the latest. I'm Sasha Foote.
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